Jackson biopic that's been in the works for a couple years. He said they'd like to start. The script is done. They'd like to start production immediately. Didn't say who was going to play a young Ozzy Osbourne, though. They obviously have their guy. Big 105.9.

Marlins lost yesterday, so heading into tonight's game, we're one game under 500. Taking on the Mets for the second time. They'll wrap up that series tomorrow. And then they'll host one of the better teams in baseball. The Dodgers will be in town

0: are you doing tomorrow morning? I mean, what you're going to do probably is get up and go to a job that you may or may not hate. But while you're doing that, you should listen to the Paul Castronovo Show because they've got an opportunity for you to see funny man Sebastian Maniscalco at Hard Rock Live in November. 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

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Big

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So I'm thinking he's got something fun up his sleeve. 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

0: followers in all of social media is Cristiano Ronaldo. 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

couple weeks, the Bank of Ireland is going to roll out a special commemorative coin honoring U2 and their 50th anniversary. I can't believe these guys have been a band for 50 years. 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

105.9 and Inter Miami had a 2-2 draw over the weekend. But a quick turnaround, they're going to be taking on Chicago on the road tomorrow night.

0: rankings for week one have come out. Big 105.9, and the AP has Ohio State staying at one, Georgia up to two, Notre Dame up to three, Texas up to four, Indiana up to five, all thanks to Oregon dropping four spots to number six. They did win, just obviously it wasn't a dominant performance. The Miami Hurricanes will stay at number seven in the AP, and the Hurricanes will be taking on Florida A&M on Thursday at home. 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

a crazy comeback. Francis Tiafoe kept coming back until he reached his third U.S. Open semifinal. He beat fellow American Alex Michelson. He lost the first two sets and then trailed 3-0 in the fifth. Thing lasted almost 5 hours and he won. Big one of

You know, Freddie Mercury died way back in 1991. He was only 45 years old. But this past weekend, he would have been 80. Try to picture it. Big 105.9.

0: Fabulous to see the Dolphins take on the Vikings October the 4th. It is a rock and roll flyaway. Yeah, so what we do is we hit you with airfare, hotel, ground transportation, tickets to the game, plus VIP passes to Princess Paisley Park to check out while you're up in Minneapolis. 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

105.9, and you're running out of chances to see the Marlins play ball. Why? Because, well, there's only a few weeks left in the season. All right, they're taking on New York Mets. They got the Dodgers in town this weekend. And then after that, only three home games left.

we knew that LIV Golf was having some financial issues. Saudi Arabia Public Investment Fund pulled out. They canceled their final event of the season, so we already kind of knew. They're restructuring, getting new investors. And now we're hearing that they've filed for bankruptcy officially today. Big 105.9.

ESPN is reporting that the Bucks, even though they said that, or he's Baker Mayfield had said that he didn't want to negotiate once the season started, the Bucks looks like made an agreement with him. We'll talk about that next.

0: Well, Baker Mayfield has said that, you know, once the season starts, he didn't want to negotiate a contract. He wants to be in Tampa, but he wants to focus on the season once the season starts. Well, we're just a few days away from the season starting, and ESPN is reporting that Baker Mayfield, just 5 days before the start of the season, struck a deal with the team, a 3-year extension that seems to be worth $165 million. Big 105.9.
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Bieber did an interview with GQ UK, and I think it was all the hype about these four movies about the four Beatles members that are coming out in 2028. It was asked about, would the Rolling Stones ever do a biopic? And we don't know anything about said biopic, a script or anything about that. 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That's all we know. 105.9.

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8: 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Also on the card is former WWE

0: champion Jake Hager and the debut of former UFC heavyweight Chris Barnett. 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

Scorpions just announced that they are canceling their Vegas residency that was supposed to start middle of this month. All they said was unforeseen circumstances. Big one.

Ozzy Osbourne biopic that's been in the works for a few years. He said the script is done. They haven't told us who's going to play a young Ozzy Osbourne, but they obviously know because they

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Hey, it's Will. And Florida man or not, in the 8 a.m. hour this week during the Paul Casanova show, wins you tickets to go check out Sebastian Maniscalco at Hard Rock Live. 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A funny dude, a tough last name to say, but a chance for you to win all this week on Big 105.9.

The other day, somebody got to question 9 on the Paul Castronovo Morning Show for the $1,000 minute. 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

Big 105.9. Hey, it's Will, and I asked Gemini what the best song of the 1980s was. Pop song, it says Billie Jean, new wave synth pop, Everybody Wants to Rule the World by Tears for Fears. Rock song, it says Purple Rain by Prince and the Revolution. All of those are wrong. It's Iran by Flock of Seagulls. Why am I talking about this? Because each weekday we've got the Totally 80s Lunch Hour with Kimba right here on Big 105.9.

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If you're hot-blooded and want to check out Foreigner when they come back to South Florida at the Pompano Beach Amphitheater in February, you don't have to be a jukebox hero. All you got to do is listen to the Paul Castronovo Show all this week during the pop quiz in the 6 o'clock hour for your chance to win. If you win, perhaps it'll feel like the first time. All right, enough of the punts. 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

Big 105.9. Hey, it's Will, and I asked Gemini what the best song of the 1980s was. Pop song, it says Billie Jean, new wave synth pop. Everybody Wants to Rule the World by Tears for Fears. Rock song, it says Purple Rain by Prince and the Revolution. All of those are wrong. It's Iran by Flock of Seagulls. Why am I talking about this? Because each weekday we've got the Totally 80s Lunch Hour with Kimba right here on Big 105.9.

Big 105.9. Hey, it's Will. And Florida man or not, in the 8 a.m. hour this week during the Paul Casanova Show, wins you tickets to go check out Sebastian Maniscalco at Hard Rock Live. He's coming in November. A funny dude, a tough last name to say, but a chance for you to win all this week on Big 105.9.

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I've been working on my salsa dancing for Fiesta Latina. I'm just going to make an embarrassment of myself. If you want to go check out the show, it's coming back to the Kaseya Center. You can get tickets now at Ticketmaster.com. Saturday, October 17th is the date. I'm looking at the list of performers. I don't know anybody outside of Lin-Manuel Miranda. But maybe you know and you want to go.

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I've been working on my salsa dancing for Fiesta Latina. I'm just going to make an embarrassment of myself. If you want to go check out the show, it's coming back to the Kaseya Center. You can get tickets now at Ticketmaster.com. Saturday, October 17th is the date. I'm looking at the list of performers. I don't know anybody outside of Lin-Manuel Miranda. But maybe you know and you want to go. 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

urgent message from Big 105.9. If you're hot-blooded and want to check out Foreigner when they come back to South Florida at the Pompano Beach Amphitheater in February, you don't have to be a jukebox hero. All you got to do is listen to the Paul Castronovo Show all this week during the pop quiz in the 6 o'clock hour for your chance to win. If you win, perhaps it'll feel like the first time. All right, enough with the puns. Just listen to the

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The other day, somebody got to question 9 on the Paul Castronovo Morning Show for the $1,000 minute. 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

105.9. Hey, it's Will, and I asked Gemini what the best song of the 1980s was. Pop song, it says Billie Jean, new wave synth pop, Everybody Wants to Rule the World by Tears for Fears. Rock song, it says Purple Rain by Prince and the Revolution. All of those are wrong. It's Iran by Flock of Seagulls. Why am I talking about this? Because each weekday, we've got the Totally 80s Lunch Hour with Kimba right here on Big 105.9.

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Big 105.9. Hey, it's Will. And Florida man or not, in the 8 a.m. hour this week during the Paul Casanova show, wins you tickets to go check out Sebastian Maniscalco at Hard Rock Live. He's coming in November. A funny dude, a tough last name to say, but a chance for you to win all this week on Big 105.9.

Big 105.9. Hey, it's Will, and I asked Gemini what the best song of the 1980s was. Pop song, it says Billie Jean, new wave synth pop, Everybody Wants to Rule the World by Tears for Fears. Rock song, it says Purple Rain by Prince and the Revolution. All of those are wrong. It's Iran by Flock of Seagulls. Why am I talking about this? Because each weekday we've got the Totally 80s Lunch Hour with Kimba right here on Big 105.9.

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If you're hot-blooded and want to check out Foreigner when they come back to South Florida at the Pompano Beach Amphitheater in February, you don't have to be a jukebox hero. All you got to do is listen to the Paul Castronovo show all this week during the pop quiz in the 6 o'clock hour for your chance to win. If you win, perhaps it'll feel like the first time. All right, enough of the punts. 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

take my hand and come with me, because you look so fine that I really want to make you mine. I said you look so fine that I really want to make you mine. 4, 5, 6, come on and get your kicks. Now you don't know.

The other day, somebody got to question 9 on the Paul Castronovo Morning Show for the $1,000 minute. So close to winning that cash. You've got another chance all week long. 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

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Hey, it's Will. And Florida man or not, in the 8 a.m. hour this week during the Paul Castronovo show, wins you tickets to go check out Sebastian Maniscalco at Hard Rock Live. He's coming in November. A funny dude, a tough last name to say, but a chance for you to win all this week on Big 105.9.

I've been working on my salsa dancing for Fiesta Latina. I'm just going to make an embarrassment of myself. If you want to go check out the show, it's coming back to the Kaseya Center. 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Saturday, October 17th is the date. I'm looking at the list of performers. I don't know anybody outside of Lin-Manuel Miranda. But maybe you know and you want to go. 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

Big 105.9. Hey, it's Will, and I asked Gemini what the best song of the 1980s was. Pop song, it says Billie Jean, new wave synth pop. Everybody Wants to Rule the World by Tears for Fears. Rock song, it says Purple Rain by Prince and the Revolution. All of those are wrong. It's Iran by Flock of Seagulls. Why am I talking about this? Because each weekday, we've got the Totally 80s Lunch Hour with Kimba right here on Big 105.9.

0: I've been working on my salsa dancing for Fiesta Latina. I'm just going to make an embarrassment of myself. 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I'm looking at the list of performers. I don't know anybody outside of Lin-Manuel Miranda. But maybe you know and you want to go. 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
2: I thought for sure Mike Anderson would begin today's program by playing some Italian. You know,
3: you think just because the show's named after you, the show's about you? No, we got other stuff other than you going to Italy.
2: So, Luis Diaz, on Wednesdays, we do something called Troll Call here. And I start today's show off with a troll from you immediately, throwing me, hey, Paul, Terminal D at MIA was shut down yesterday. First a plane crash, now a shutdown terminal. Terminal, what's going to be in store for you today at MIA? Why aren't you a nice fella? Why would you want to hurt me like that?
3: I'm just saying, two straight days, got to make it three, right?
2: Well, I've reached out to someone that I care deeysabout, Julia Bagg from NBC6, who's at Miami International Airport.
3: Personally keeping everything safe.
2: This is the kind of pull I got in this town. I actually saw her on TV a minute ago, and I said, text her.
4: Oh, Julia's out there.
2: Can you come on the radio and tell me what's going on at the airport? Jeez.
4: God, have you seen some of the new footage coming out of that plane plowing?
2: I talked to a friend of mine whose brother-in-law, nephew, whatever, is a former pilot, and he analyzed the whole thing. They came in hot. They came in too far down the runway. They didn't put the automatic brakes can't go into effect until all the wheels are down. The wheels were, and he didn't land right, man. And then the report in the paper that I read this morning, and maybe correct me if I'm wrong, Wendy, that was that the wind was wrong. You know, this will be months, right?
5: This is going to be months. They're going to be here for the rest of the week. But there is some good news. They did open a portion of one of the runways for departures.
3: Yeah, just go over it. Start lifting up earlier.
2: The passengers don't want to see a wrecked fuselage. I remember I was in Costa Rica one time, and we had to take one of these puddle jumpers from one part of the country to the other. And this dude, the pilot's like, get in. And he smiles at me. He's got like a gold.
3: Don't love that.
2: He's got like the gold tooth like this.
3: Joe Pesci in Home Alone style.
2: Yes. And it kind of sparkled. And I'm not joking when I tell you this part of the story. There was four or five of us in a plane. It was doing this. But we were flying low to the ground. And lady in a seat in front of me is puking the whole time.
3: Great.
2: And it wasn't bad weather. And she was just sick. And so we got that. I got gold tooth guy. And then there's this noise coming out going beep about every 30 seconds. Beep out of the dashboard.
4: Like some sort of alarm?
2: Yes. And I go, what's that? And he goes, no plowing. And I go,
3: yeah, but what is it?
2: And he goes, okay. And he opens the glove box on the plane, pulls out like a ratchet, and goes, and he hits the dashboard, and it stops. And he looks back, he goes, no prowling.
3: See, I told you.
2: And it's like, oh, and as just at that point, I'm looking out the window and there's just scattered fuselage on the ground. Like,
3: oh my God.
2: And I'm thinking, what do we do? Why do we get on this plane?
4: I will say, after restarting something, that's my next step, is to give it a light bang.
2: Yeah.
4: Like when my AC went out the other day.
2: You don't want to do that with a plane when you're up in the air.
3: I think that's untrue because boaters love going over boat wrecks. So I feel like planers like going over plane wrecks.
2: Yeah, a little different.
3: When you're on a boat, and
2: you want to look for a shipwreck, it's for fishing. When you're in an airplane, it's not comforting to see bodies and skeletons strewn about the...
3: It's Halloween, baby. Spooky season.
2: God, I thought we had to talk about this.
3: You did. We did.
2: He just tries to get under my skin. I know. And the audience is not responding.
4: You're going to get a nice...
2: They're not responding to it.
4: Week-long break.
2: Good for you, Mike. You're going to hold on the fort with Wendy. Hey, how come I don't get Yom Kippur off, Wendy?
5: You do. We gave it to you off. We decided. We had a committee meeting.
2: I'm talking about the company.
3: That's more powerful.
2: When you say we,
3: Jewish people of South Florida.
2: Your people Paul needs
5: we
2: to
5: don't
2: have
5: just control the weather. No,
2: she mentions that she's off for Yom Kippur. And I'm like, I look back and I go, well, let me check and see if that's, I'm going to approve that if it's a company holiday. And then someone reminded me that I don't have any control over anything. And so it is not a company holiday. But why is it not? Why would, do you get Hanukkah off?
3: Just backwards thinking company.
5: Nope. And this year, we don't even have to take... Rosh Hashanah starts Friday night, but it's at sundown, so no days off for that.
2: Will you be fasting?
5: On Yom Kippur, yes.
2: Then I'll be sure to send you copious pictures of me eating giant bowls of spaghetti and stuff.
5: You're going to emulate Lewis now?
2: No, but I did it to my best buddy, Larry, when we were roommates. But I did it even
4: the
2: in a
4: same one that completely botched the draft last night,
2: What
4: Larry?
2: Is wrong with that guy? I mean, I may ban him from it just because of the stress. Wendy had it, first time ever doing fantasy football, logs in, downloads, gets her team, logs in, everybody's happy. Not a one no complaint, problem. Nothing. Larry starts in, you guys got the app? He's texting me, you got the app? I'm like, yeah, I'm already on.
3: Same app as last year, by the way, buddy.
2: Hey, what's the password? He's starting in with this crap. And I'm like,
4: I don't know your password. What's your account?
2: I go, and then meanwhile, Gina, my sainted wife, hasn't played fantasy football since she won the league about 5 years ago. I think she won during COVID. And
4: Years back. I mean, I'm sure the website's changed multiple times since then.
2: Right. She logged on and she's like, oh, I got it. Yeah. She comes over. She goes, do I? And I go, yeah, no problem. And then while I'm on the phone with my buddy Larry, he's cursing a storm up. And I'm like, what is it? And then finally I go, good luck. Good luck. He couldn't do it. So anyway, what was I talking about, Larry?
4: Oh, Larry was fasting for Yom Kippur.
2: Oh, man. So we were roommates for years. Kippa. Out of college. And, you know, it traditionally falls during college football season, does it not?
5: Mm-hmm.
2: And every and then it falls on a Saturday. And always. Larry says to me, God bless him, he says, hey, listen, for my parents, man, you know, they're getting older. They asked if I would fast on Yom Kippur, which is the Day of Atonement. And I said, that's a great idea, man. I'm proud of you.
5: What'd you order to that?
2: So he's going
5: to
2: be, he goes, I'm gonna fast tomorrow. It's Friday night. So he goes to his parents' house. Like, what are you guys doing? A Seder or something? Anyway, Saturday morning, we wake up. We didn't share a room. I mean, we had a house we rented. And
3: no one thought you shared a room until you said that.
2: So I just want to make sure that you guys don't think we were a couple. Because one guy thought we were a couple, one of our bosses.
3: That's cute, brother.
2: We were like our mid-30s, neat, thin.
5: That's hysterical.
3: And you were both handsome.
2: And we were relatively
3: That's a compliment,
2: handsome.
3: Bro.
2: We shared a beautiful home on the water. Anyway,
3: bathe together.
2: Long story
3: Why would
2: short,
3: you think?
2: College football Saturday, put the games on, game days on, you know, ESPN, and we're watching, getting ready for football. And he's like, oh, it's going to be a long day. I go, yeah. He goes in to take a shower, comes out. I have a spiral ham, one of those giant, you know, that company that makes the spiral hams?
5: Yeah, honey-baked.
2: Honey-baked ham. I pull it. I had a fridge in the garage. I pull the thing out. I put it on set it all up with onion rolls and mustard. And he comes out. He goes, "What's this?" I go, "I just wanted a little snack." And I just he doesn't say a word. And then about maybe an hour in, he goes, "F it," you know, just
4: God.
2: And he ate. He's like, "Just don't tell my parents." And I go, "You
4: best.
2: Have no." And I've other. I talked about this on the air. That people thought it was very mean for me to do that.
3: Well. Yeah, you
2: but
3: get mad at me for bothering you.
2: Don't you do that with your best friend when your roommates torture them? Isn't that what life is?
3: I just don't understand why he didn't go to the lying option first. It's a college football Sunday. Be like, hey, my
2: Saturday.
3: Parents... Saturday, it's like, hey, my parents want me to fast today. Yeah. We'll lie to them. Oh,
2: he actually had all the good intentions of fasting on the high holy day.
3: That counts.
2: And I crushed him. I think it was that was like Florida Auburn. What are you? You're not fasting, and he was not supposed to drink or anything either. Well, that didn't last long.
4: I mean, it's not that hard, is it, Wendy? To go?
5: I get a coffee. I think I have a headache because I'm so addicted to drinking coffee in the morning. The first thing, like I do get a headache from that, but I think it's a caffeine withdrawal. But the rest is fine.
2: It is. It is a caffeine withdrawal, when Marlon Wayans talked me into doing that stupid cleanse about a decade ago, whenever it was. I had to drop coffee, and I remember you get a tightness in your forehead. If you ever have to like miss coffee
4: headache.
2: For a blood test or something like that, it's the worst. It's not a headache that you get from having a headache. It's a deep down inside your brain, and it doesn't go away until you put caffeine in it. I don't know what. So I ended up I couldn't have caffeine on this dumb cleanse. I love Marlon for that, but I hated not having coffee.
4: Is there a workaround?
2: Yeah, green tea was the workaround. And not for Wendy. You can't put anything. You can't even have water.
5: I didn't even tell you the best. My 21st birthday was on Yom Kippur, fast day, and thought it would be a great idea to break the fast with alcohol.
3: Like at midnight? When can you eat? At sundown?
2: That's fantastic. Yeah.
3: So you started drinking at sundown
5: Because I
2: was 21. I love that.
5: it wasn't so great.
3: What a stud.
2: When I turned 21, this is going to tell you what society is today and what it was when I turned 21. The radio station brought it. I might have been 25, but regardless, I was working at the radio station and they brought a stripper in.
3: Huh.
2: Not the radio DJs in the studio during the show. I worked in the office.
5: Great.
2: Think about that happening today. Like,
5: I know.
2: So the big boss calls me in and he's like, hey, Paul, there's a police officer here that wants to speak to you.
4: What?
2: They call me at my desk. I go,
5: this is the best story ever. I can't believe it.
2: I walk out and.
3: Can I ask you a question? Had you recently committed a crime and you're like, damn, they got me?
2: I didn't know. I mean, like, it was a female police officer. And I go, can I help you? You have an ID on you? And I go, it's at my desk. And I go, now I'm like,
3: yeah.
2: I'm racking my brain. What did I do?
3: Racking?
2: She goes, we have video footage of a recording of you buying drugs. And I'm thinking, that's possible.
3: You got me.
2: So possible. And we're in the lobby and all the salespeople are coming out and they're looking. And I'm like, my whole career is.
4: Like everyone's going to witness me cuffed and taken out of here.
2: The general manager goes, let's bring this back in here, please. And long story, she sits me down in the chair. She goes, here's the video. And she puts on the machine and she hits play and it's ba-da-bop, ba-da-da-bop. Clothes start coming off and they're just laughing. I'm blotching. I was blotching. I had rosacea. I didn't even know.
5: Oh, yeah.
3: Question, how long did it take for you to go from nervous, I'm going to jail, my career's over, my life is over, to,
4: oh, yeah.
2: No, I did. No, they unbuttoned my shirt, my guts out. It was terrible.
3: So it was
2: none of it was good. It sucked. Wendy, what's going on in the news? I did freak out. I mean, because when you first get out of college, the most important thing is your career. And
5: your job.
2: I get the job at the best radio station in the history of South Florida, WSHE. A year in, I'm arrested for selling drugs to babies.
3: How funny.
2: I didn't do it.
3: If they did that this year and like that review, because I could imagine you leaving a review of like, too real. I didn't enjoy it.
2: There's
3: one
2: no
3: star.
2: Way that society would allow a stripper in a building, in a professional setting.
4: What year was this again?
2: 84, 85. Yeah.
4: Yeah, unless it
5: was wild.
3: Marino time.
5: Ford corporations took it over. It was wild.
2: Yeah, you're right. It was wild.
5: People did wild things. We had a keg in the break room all the time. They had mariachi bands coming through the station.
2: When I was a bellhop at the Breakers, we had a phone book when I first got there in 77, a phone book that had hookers. Nice. She's a hooker. For the guests, if the guests came in, they called them escorts in the back in the day. If the guests came in and asked for an escort or whatever, we would call up, hey, Candy, can you come down room 425?
4: Wait, guests of the radio station?
2: No, guests of the hotel.
4: Oh, hotel. The break.
2: Yeah, fancy that's hotel crazy. In Palm Beach. Yeah.
3: Can I ask you a question about that? Would you get a kickback? Like, would Candy give you, like, hey, if you call me first, I'll give you.
2: Fishing captains, we got kickback. Yeah, we didn't do nothing for free. We were bellhops, yeah. All right, what's our big lead story today, Carol?
5: All right. Well, like I said, one of the runways at Miami International is now open for departures, but there are still a lot of cancellations and delays. So you're going to want to call your airline ahead, Paul, today before you head out there. Yesterday, the National Transportation Safety Board said they've reviewed more evidence and they see no signs of speed brakes or thrust reversals before the fatal crash, meaning that they think that the pilot was going to do a soft landing and then go back up into the air, but never was able to do that. Today, they're going to interview the pilots. So we'll let you know what they say about that. We have an update also on that other story we had from yesterday. Four South Florida family members that disappeared in a small plane off the Bahamas, now confirmed dead. The family says that the relatives and volunteers took to their own boats and they actually found the bodies themselves. The victims were grandparents and two adult grandchildren. They had gotten into some trouble while they were flying back to Miami on Monday. We haven't had any hurricanes yet. And if we go just a few more days without one, we're going to set a new record. Since hurricane records have been kept in the 1960s, the latest we've gotten to the Atlantic hurricane season without one was September 11th.
2: Wow.
5: Now, if that happens this time, we're going to set a record for the the least amount of hurricanes during a season.
2: Well, I don't see it happening in 2 days. It's not going to just pop up. So we're going to set a record. Yeah. This is awesome.
5: Yeah, we're going to set a record if we don't hit anything by the 11th.
2: I'm not going to be here.
5: Yeah.
3: To celebrate.
2: Oh, man. I miss everything.
4: Well, you could call in.
5: Yeah, call us from your trip.
2: Yeah. I'm going to attempt that call in to the show thing. It annoys my friends. And you know, you're on vacation. I'm like, yeah, I know. But the guys.
3: You can't help yourself.
2: They hurt me. I can't help myself. I'm so bored walking around going, I didn't get to talk to anybody in a radio today.
5: Yeah, we'll call us.
2: All right, well,
5: I'll be here. And also,
2: hey, man, I'm eating spaghetti.
4: I know, as we sit in traffic, driving to work.
2: Just annoy people? I mean, I see people post their videos. Hey, I'm on vacation, having a much better time than you. I do that, then I get the trolls coming out.
3: Yeah, you're not allowed to have fun, Paul. That's the thing. You're not allowed. Everyone else is allowed to have fun and post about it.
2: Okay, cool.
5: Right.
2: You're not like us, man. You used to be cool.
3: You used to be one of us, bro.
2: I get a lot of that. Wait till you hear today's trolls. Woo!
5: Oh, I can only imagine from the private plane.
2: Yeah, the private plane and the jewelry that I bought my wife. I'm like, I'm sorry.
4: That picture,
5: can
4: too?
5: Can we talk about that?
2: God.
5: Wow. That is a ring.
2: Shout out to J.R. Dunn Jewelers.
5: Shout out. Yeah, that was beautiful.
2: Beautiful, yeah. It's a, what's the word I used? A cubic? She said it's cubic.
4: Zirconia.
2: Cubic zirconia.
5: No.
3: Beautiful stone.
5: And do you guys hear about these art thieves in France? Maybe not the best ones. Definitely no James Bonds on our hands.
2: I saw that story when, didn't the Louvre just get robbed? And now,
5: yes.
2: And now the Renoir Museum? Like, what is
5: Renoir
2: going on?
5: And the funny part is they ran out with 4 paintings originally and they dropped 2 during the escape. So they only got off with 2. They left 2 of the paintings there. They cut through a fence and used an electric saw, I guess, to get the paintings loose from the frames in the museum.
2: They got there before the museum went off.
5: The alarm went off. They were running out and they dropped 2 of the 4 paintings in the gardens of the museum. But they did get off with 2 in their
2: saw. Where's the painting?
6: It was the garlic rolls.
2: What happened to the painting? Where is it?
6: It was the garlic rolls. My fingers were slippery.
2: How did you go get it?
6: I cannot go back in now.
2: I don't believe this. What kind of a criminal are you?
4: What are they doing over there?
5: I'm working out of a movie.
2: What kind of a criminal are you? You son of a bitch. What the hell? I can't see this.
4: I mean, you think about it. Every time I'm in a museum, it's just some old, like, retired police officer sitting in a rocking chair.
2: He's
4: in
2: got
4: the
2: a USA Today in his, and he's got his coffee cup. Oh, hey, to get turn your ticket in here. Yeah, there's no. But I mean, they gotta have. How could someone cut a painting of Renoir and walk out with it, man? I love it.
3: How can you have the patience?
2: You know, if you get them, you should get to keep them.
3: How can you have the patience to cut it off a wall, but then if you drop it, just be like, oh well, it's in the past.
2: Do you have the other painting? I did not carry. You had.
6: It was in my hand, no?
2: Can I have one baguette, please?
4: All right, Wendy.
5: In today's world, how do they get away with it? With all the cameras and I still don't understand how they can run out.
2: I don't know.
4: Well, you're going to be in Italy soon. Maybe give it a shot.
2: I'm going to run into the relic. Steal the statue of David. Some guy come in here. He took the whole statue. Only the testicles. He only took this testicle. What happened? All right, here we go. I have an idea, okay? I have an idea. One question, winner takes all for foreigner tickets. Okay? I'm going to give you the question right now. Is that possible? Or should I wait till we get everybody on hold?
3: Yeah, I'll
4: give it a minute.
2: All right, we'll give it a minute.
7: So you can't Google it.
2: Oh, you can't Google it. It's ungoogleable.
3: Oh, well, then say it now, I guess.
2: No. Wait, I tell you what. If you want to go see Foreigner at the Pompano Beach Amphitheater and you think you know what you're doing around here, one question, winner take all. So if you call in now and you get on hold, you'll get first opportunity to answer that question. The number is 833-305-PAUL. One question, winner take all.
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2: It's time to play Winner Takes All.
3: How does this work? Winner Take All. One question. I have a bunch of people holding. None of them will probably get it correct, but you never know. Good morning. Foreigner in concert February 19th at the Pompano Beach Amphitheater. We begin with contestant number one in Miami, Sandra.
4: Yes, sir.
3: Sandra, here's the question.
4: Okay.
3: What does Foreigner say it feels like? Okay, you're not allowed to curse on the radio. You just did, so now we have to dump you. All right, now we begin again with, we go to Boca Raton. We're playing one question, winner take all. Foreigner is playing in concert February 19th at Pompano Amphitheater. Sharon, what does Foreigner say it feels like?
5: The first time.
3: You got that right, baby! Feels like the first time. You feels like the very first time.
6: You said it's not Googleable. That is probably the most Googleable question.
3: It's not even a question. She just nailed it.
5: Feels if you know Foreigner, you don't need to Google it.
3: That's exactly right. See if you can Google it. What does Foreigner feel like?
7: Okay.
3: I'll wait.
7: Yeah,
3: I got all day. Hey, guess what, Sharon? You won my little contest, which I thought was way easier than I thought it would have been. Did you know the answer? Because you guys were looking at me like I was stupid.
6: Well, as soon as you said it, what does Foreigner say it feels like? I sang the song. AI overview. In their hit song, Feels Like the First Time, the rock band Foreigner says it feels like the first time. Like it never did before, and like we've opened the door. Would you have accepted all of those?
3: I would accept me you to leave now. You're trying to make me look bad.
6: No, I'm just saying that that's the easiest question. You're just giving these tickets away.
3: How easy was it for the first caller?
6: That's true.
7: Yeah, I guess you're right.
6: That's true. No one heard
3: thank
6: her.
3: You. Thank you. Let Lou Gramm sing it.
6: You don't want me to sing it?
3: Even though he's no longer in the group.
6: Why don't you sing it in that voice you had on that video yesterday?
3: And another troll from Luis Diaz. More great news from Paul.
6: I actually like the singing.
3: Pork from Italy is being recalled.
6: Yeah, what? You're going to the source.
3: Jesus. What is the pork? Listeria. I thought that was only an American thing. Oh, no one sings like Lou Gramm, bro. Nobody. It's not prosciutto, is it?
6: I don't know. I just saw the story. Pork. I was like, pork from Italy.
3: But not pork in
6: is
3: Italy.
6: Is being recalled.
7: It's a song about sex.
6: No, it's about solving your first Rubik's Cube.
7: Is every damn song about sex?
3: Well, in the 70s, yes. I'd say yes.
7: Wow.
3: All right, Sharon, you got a quick little Uber ride for your house in Boca to Pompano Beach Amphitheater. I hope to see you at the show.
5: Oh, yeah.
3: From all,
5: thank you.
3: Oh, she's got tude. I like her.
6: Oh, yeah.
3: Oh,
7: she's got
3: sass. Front row.
6: I'm happy Sharon won the tickets.
3: Please hold. Yeah, she seems lovely.
6: Yeah.
3: She was into it. She knows this. She knows the music. That's my girl. We should probably take a little bit of a... We decided to harass Julia Bagge from NBC6, who's at MIA. I'd like to discuss what's going on with her. With the airport.
7: Is she right next to the plane?
3: She's right there, dude.
6: She's actually sitting in 13C.
7: They let her on the plane?
6: Yeah, they let her on. She's sitting there seeing what it feels like.
3: You know people died, right?
6: Not on the plane. There's also no seats on the plane. It's a cargo plane.
3: They have not interviewed the pilot and the co-pilot yet. I guess those guys are in the hospital.
8: Today, they said.
3: And Wendy, didn't they find the bodies in the Bahamas, too, with that other plane crash?
8: Yep. They found all the bodies on that crash.
3: But not
8: they're
3: going to
8: interview the pilots today.
3: But not the Coast Guard. The family ran over there with boats.
7: How do you?
8: Their relatives and volunteer searchers, just regular people, found the bodies, not the Coast Guard.
6: Which is almost unbelievable because, like, how many times do people just get lost at sea? And it's like...
8: Right.
6: The lady that got murdered by her husband?
3: Yeah.
6: In the...
3: Still gone.
6: You know which one I'm talking about. I can't remember the name or where...
3: In the Abacos.
6: Abacos.
3: Right. Alleged.
6: He was looking for her, couldn't find her. They found their family. Like, if you love someone, you find them.
3: Yeah. Well, I don't know what happened with that. He must have put weights on her.
6: That's what I'm saying.
3: And sunk her and then fed her.
7: I mean, for all we know, she could be buried on the island somewhere.
3: Oh.

0: yeah, you're right. I
1: mean, well, no, because they had just...
2: He was going to dedicate his life to searching for her, and then he left the next Monday.
0: He dedicated his life. He's now in Sorrento. I don't know what happened to that story. That one just went away.
1: You know, you're right.
0: But we I guarantee you, Interpol, they're all watching that son of a bitch.
1: He got it.
0: Screw up once. Go ahead, screw up. We got you. Like O.J. Simpson gets away with murder, ends up in prison anyway. They
3: so good.
0: They got him, right?
1: Couldn't help himself.
0: Nope, he couldn't. All right, it's 6:30. We'll take a short break and find out what the situation... A lot of people are headed to the airports and whatnot, and is it, you know, one of us is... Julia Bagg joins us next.
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0: All right, as you know, I've been gearing up. I swear I should not plan my trip until like the day before I leave because I get so...
1: Yeah, it'd be real smart.
28: I don't know if that's...
0: I get so amped up to go on a trip, you know, like, all right, yeah, packing and the cars and how am I going to get there and the hotels and the restaurant. And then there's a plane crash at MIA and then Julia Bagg is down at from NBC6 is down at the airport doing a report. I'm like, am I even going to get out today? So... We go to my friend, my fellow University of Florida graduate from the College of Journalism and Communication, celebrating a massive win over the juggernaut that was FAU, Julia Bagg, live at MIA. Hi, Julia.
29: Hi there, Paul. It was a great game. Listen, we got to celebrate every win when we're
0: damn
29: gamers.
0: Right.
28: Well, yeah, you don't get them often.
0: No, yeah. We sucked for a long time. I hear you, Miami Hurricane. Go ahead and throw shade. You watched us, you fear us, you're afraid of us.
29: I know. And you know what? Seminoles, too. They didn't have a good night the other night. But anyway, we're not going to talk about that for their sake. All right. Let's talk about the serious stuff, though, right? So for another morning. Miami-Dade Sheriff's deputies are out here on the west side of the airport guarding what's left of that Boeing 767. And what we know now is that federal investigators have really collected some data revealing those critical moments leading up to the crash. And what has come out as key so far is that NTSB investigators are saying there was no indication that speed brakes or thrust reversers were deployed. What does that mean? Well, if you think of a car, no sign that the driver hit the brakes right before a crash, right? But this in the case of the airplane. So, and then let me tell you something else. They are planning to speak with the pilot and co-pilot today. They both survived this crash. They went to the hospital, but they are now out of the hospital. You may even have seen some video where one of them was able to jump out of the plane. And of course, as you know, that plane hit that van with seven people inside.
0: Oh, I know. So, like, if you're the pilots that are responsible for that and it was your fault,
2: we'd be doing time.
4: You don't hit the brakes?
0: We always hear these stories that, when they take off and land, it's all autopilot. It's all autopilot. Apparently not.
4: Don't get it. Like, if you crash into someone driving because you didn't hit the brakes, you are at fault. You go to jail for manslaughter. These guys are looking at jail time, right? Because they did. How do you not hit the brakes? You're landing a plane.
0: Unless there was some
2: mechanical failure.
0: Julia, there was also some talk about that maybe the air traffic controllers, because of some wind, had them land on the wrong runway. Did you hear any of that stuff?
29: You know, I spoke with an expert about this. One of the things she pointed out was it could have been a tailwind at the end. Were they trying to do another go around? And remember, this is preliminary information, but you know what else is expected to be released today is cockpit voice recordings. Oh. So you got to figure that there may be some regulations in that.
0: So, more importantly, am I going to get out on time tonight? Because I will be in a bad mood if I'm not. No, I'm kidding. Is it, are the runways open? All that stuff? Is that happening yet?
29: You know what? We have been checking day by day and things have gotten better. So, we've seen fewer cancellations and delays. Obviously, you're going to want to check your flight. Where are you going?
0: I'm going to the motherland, Italy. Going to Italy.
4: Gainesville's not the motherland.
0: Well, it's God's country. Gainesville's God's country.
4: Italy's the motherland.
0: Italy's the motherland. We do a yearly trip. I'm very excited. I am I can't wait. I'm only annoyed that I took a 7:45 flight, but I guess when you go over there,
29: your only option. Got to go at night.
0: Right. And then I'll get there by 10, 11 o'clock in the morning.
4: Can I ask Julie the a-hole question?
0: Sure.
4: It was an Amazon flight with Amazon packages.
0: Yeah, he's waiting for his skin cream.
4: No, I'm waiting for my thermostat, honestly. Like, it was supposed to be delivered.
0: Oh, you swear?
4: I swear to God. Like, it's rude to think of because people died.
0: Your thermostat didn't come from Puerto Rico.
4: But people died. And that's terrible. That's, but, like,
29: it's,
4: also the
29: from Puerto Rico.
0: What?
4: Sorry, what?
29: Yes, this plane came from Puerto Rico, so I don't know.
0: What kind of ratchet thermostat did you buy?
4: Did they unload the packages that were out for delivery?
0: It's a good question. Yeah.
29: Yeah, I think that's going to be a big fat no, guys. One thing that investigators have said is that they really want to collect data that is perishable. So they're kind of battling against the clock to collect some of the information that is going to give them details to the cause of this crash. They weren't really specific about what that is, but this is kind of a round the clock thing. And you may have seen it. If you drive by on A36 or the Palmetto here on 67th Avenue, or even if you work in a high rise somewhere like Little Havana, you can see it's a big plane.
0: I'm
29: looking at it right now.
0: Another question is, are they going to leave it sitting there or can they get it out of there? So, I mean, passengers flying in and out must be like, what is that? If you didn't know and you see a burned out fuselage, I would be like,
4: that just happens here. Welcome to Miami.
0: Like, can they scrape it off and push it off to the side?
2: Put a tarp over it.
29: In a field, right? Because it's off the runway. So it's not blocking any runways. It's not even blocking any streets. but they want to keep it in place. They said it's going to take several days for them to collect the information they need. And so it's going to stay right there until those federal investigators finish getting what they want to collect from that wreckage.
0: Oh, man. All right. Well, God.
2: Well, you'll probably see it today, Paul.
0: You know, I'm trying to think of the last one I remember down here. Julia, you've been on the air a couple of years like me. It was the value jet. Was that the last one, bad one we had here?
29: I mean, I was a kid when that happened, but
0: all
29: I do
0: right.
29: remember.
0: I remember
29: value jet. I mean, you know, that killed a lot more people.
0: Yeah,
29: you know,
0: no, that was actually, horrifying.
29: We just had the anniversary of it. Yeah, if you've ever been out to the memorial and you read those names,
0: I remember because the day that happened, I don't play golf, but I was playing golf that day. And I was with, and Rick Sanchez from Channel 7, famous TV anchor, was in my foursome, and he gets paged. There was no cell phones. He goes, beep, beep, beep. He goes, man, either a president's been shot or a plane went down, because that's the only reason they would be beeping me on a Saturday. And so he has to get in a golf cart, go back to make a phone call, because there's no cell phones. So this had to be late 90s. And he comes back. He's like, oh, crap. There was a plane crash in the Everglades. And that plane just went into the mud and was gone. There wasn't even, they couldn't even find a, remember that?
5: Oh, well, they couldn't find a fuselage. They couldn't find anything. Right. It was just completely swamped in there.
0: Thanks, Wendy. Julia?
29: Yeah, that was 1996. I just double checked for you. And, entire families died in that crash. You know, they were traveling together.
0: And it's, thank God it doesn't happen that often, because, you know, so many people, we zip around all the place, so we don't think about it. You
2: gotta play. Oh, I think about it.
0: I know you do, Mike.
2: Every day.
0: Mike lives in fear of flying. Julia, I'll be over there a little later today if you're going to be covering. I'd love to have you meet me at the Cinnabon.
4: The airport bar.
0: Cinnabon or Annie's or something.
2: Yes, let's get pretzels.
0: Yeah, we'll get some pretzels or...
29: Let's get a little snack before all that fabulous food you're going to eat in Italy.
0: I'm going to exercise. I'm going to not screw it. I'm going to just enjoy.
29: I'm
0: going to miss two Florida games, which I don't. That's the one thing I hate. This weekend and the next Saturday.
4: Oh, poor guy.
29: You can't watch them online or something?
0: I was looking. I have some kind of a fake VPN thing that I don't understand, but I can't. ESPN is blocked in Europe.
4: This is why I love America.
0: They haven't cut a deal. They have their own version of ESPN there, but they don't play the game. I don't know. It's
4: sports. Rai Italia.
0: Although I said that at dinner one night in Italy, and Huli pulled up. He goes, I got the game on my phone right here. I'm like, what did you do? So anyway, Julia, can you, I do appreciate you more than you'll know. And would you be so kind as to give us your standard NBC6 out cue?
29: I sure will.
0: Here we go.
29: Reporting live at Miami International Airport, Julia Bag, NBC6 News.
0: See?
29: And Paul, buon viaggio.
0: Oh, grazie. I remember, she's the professional. Wendy, I got to tell you, Wendy, when you're not here on Yom Kippur, I'm bringing Julia in.
5: There you go.
0: She's going to do our news. She's such a pro. Remember that dude from ABC yesterday?
4: He didn't even have an out cue.
2: Shameful. I reported ABC, them back to ABC.
0: Sam Sweeney, ABC, what? Right, back to you.
4: I reported
2: it. Acted like we were crazy. Like, what?
0: What do you mean? What? All right, I got it. That was really nice of Julia. She's so cool.
4: Yeah.
0: So I got a few stories I'm working for the lightning round. Like, there was a TV show back in the day called Charlie's Angels.
4: I thought it was a movie.
0: It was movies, but it started with a TV show, you kid. But
2: was it good?
0: It was fantastic.
5: Good.
0: But here's
5: amazing.
0: It was the best part about it. Just learning today that one of the gals was a swinger. Oh, yes. And that's coming up. Tiger Woods' kid got rich. And vampires in Hallandale Beach. Oh, my. The lightning round is next.
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1: Sometimes he shocks people with the smart things he says and does. 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

0: mentioned that Zoo Miami's Ron McGill joins the show today. What does he need?
1: He's in the building.
0: Oh, my God. I love that man. Everybody thinks I torture him, but they don't understand the friendship and love that we have for one another. But he just aggravates me because he never drinks coffee. He's never tasted booze. You know, he's just an animal guy. He's beloved.
2: Just like a better human being than you.
0: So much so. He's, you know, and he goes to, he went to Florida as well. Right, Wendy?
3: Yes.
0: And he goes up and he hangs out with the in the president box.
1: Does he have an honorary doctorate from
0: there? Yeah, he got that too. That's another one. Yeah, that's just, you know, stop. And then you go to the zoo. If you go to the zoo to Miami with him, you walk around with him. It's like,
3: celebrity.
0: Ron McGill. Because of the South America and Telemundo and all that stuff.
1: I mean, and he's a nationally. I see news outlets.
0: Yeah, he's the guy, right?
1: Talk about whatever animal issues.
0: Jim
1: going
0: Fowler
1: on.
0: Used to be the guy. Remember, was it Jim Fowler?
2: That no.
0: Yeah.
2: No, Jim, it's always been Ronnie.
0: Okay. Life happened before the 90s.
2: Before Ron McGill?
0: Before you were born, there was tonight Johnny Carson used to have the animal guys on all the time. Back.
1: You see,
3: does he still bring his props in? His little show and tell pieces that he walks around?
0: Miguel can't do it anymore. He can't bring animals in. He brings the penis in.
3: That's what I was talking about. It looks like, I was like, is that a cane?
0: Not he's his like, penis, no, but he brings not. In the penis of a wall. Both. It's a walrus or a whale penis, one or the other. Yeah. Love that.
3: He
0: thing.
3: Walks around Jeez. With it like it's a cane.
2: You gotta clarify that one.
1: He just By comes right in it. Real.
0: Just comes in with the schlong going. All right. A couple of things I want to hit real quick here before Wendy does the real stuff. But I mean, first of all, you might want to pull the. Yeah. You got your little internets?
1: I have the internets.
0: Pull up Nicolas Cage's. Just put up Nicolas Cage sinkhole. Apparently, he's got a $10.5 million beachfront mansion in Malibu, is what it says here. It was built in the 90s, and there's a sinkhole. But I want you to, look at the house, because, I don't know, like $10 million for that thing? That's a bad picture. There's a lot of better ones on the internets. I would have thought Nicolas Cage would have lived in a...
2: less sinky area?
0: But look at that house. I mean, is that the whole thing, or is that just a corner of it? It
3: Probably
0: looks
3: a
0: like,
3: corner.
0: Doesn't it look like the Guggenheim?
1: I was going to say, it looks like an art museum.
0: Yeah, but there's no... Does it have windows? Yeah, there it is.
1: Yeah.
0: Keep scrolling down.
2: It's even got a really nice basement now. Recently,
0: it's a weird looking neighborhood, isn't it?
2: It's Thank you, Wendy. Jeez Louise.
0: It is a mansion, isn't it? It's very boxy
1: sweet.
0: And it.
1: A lot of glass.
0: And there's glass on the backside. Yeah, I can see where there'd be $10 million. Plus, it's right on the ocean.
3: I was going to say, look at where it is. Yeah.
0: Wow. All right, Nick K. Yeah, it's a nice house. What do you want? Well, I've done some movies. Perhaps you've seen me do film. Why are you questioning my house?
2: Do you see a pool?
0: He's on the ocean.
2: Well, now he can add a pool on the other side.
0: Because of the sinkhole.
2: Yeah.
0: Ah.
2: You didn't like the basement joke.
0: It's hilarious. Why don't you crack another joke?
2: I tried earlier with the basement thing. You didn't enjoy it. You're too busy looking at the house.
0: Remember yesterday we were talking about like some people just, they have to be in the press. Was it Jack Osborne yesterday? So Jack, I didn't even remember what his story was.
2: He constantly feels his dad when he hears the music and stuff.
0: So Kelly is like, hey, my brother had to get some press. My turn. She told the press that the first line of cocaine she ever did was from one of Ozzy's friends. She's not saying, she'll never reveal who it was. Probably because she couldn't remember. I'm not sure who it was. But that's not a good...
1: Yeah, good thing I didn't find out about that.
0: Like, can you imagine? You gave my daughter what?
1: Imagine your buddy Larry just
0: cutting
1: the line for AJ.
0: You know, I did smoke a joint with my best buddy's dad in college.
1: There's always that one.
0: And what? He's like, I want to try it. I'm like, and I told my friend about it. He's like, you what? I go, yeah. He goes, I remember I pulled a doobie out, and he goes, that's a nice one.
1: There's always
0: his dad
1: that one,
0: said that? His dad said that, yeah, and he puffed it.
2: I remember I never did drugs, but I did moonshine with my best buddy's stepmom. Like, it was all of us. Like, we were all there, and we were all drinking Natty Lights because we were in high school. And she's like, you guys got to get to the real stuff. And she pulled out, like,
0: oh my God,
2: a thing of moonshine. And we got, yeah.
1: As a kid, you're like, these are the coolest people in the world. Now, as a parent, you're like, what the?
0: How about the, how about my friend's dad who gave us a bunch of counterfeit money?
1: To go use?
0: In the 80s, he's like, use a few 20s.
2: Did you know it was counterfeit?
0: Yeah. I'm like, can I go to prison for that?
1: Did you use it?
0: We used it at the stadium to buy Cokes.
2: What?
0: You know, like sodas.
2: Oh, God. Oh.
1: I mean, did it feel real?
0: It looked like a $20 bill.
1: Usually it's the feel.
0: Well, no, it was like they gave us, I think what it was, they were $100 bills, and you would give the $100 to the guy, and they'd give you like, can I get a soda?
2: Oh, and to get the change. $80
0: in real money back.
1: So good. This is before they pulled out that little marker.
0: Yeah, but this is at a stadium. Get your beer here. Yeah, that kind of thing.
1: They're not wasting time.
0: All right, so you did not know that Charlie's Angels was a TV show. It was what? Farrah Fawcett.
1: I doubt it holds up.
0: Jacqueline Smith. Oh, what does that matter?
1: There's been so many shows where I'm like, oh, let me go back and watch this. I'm like, oh, man, how do we do this?
0: It turned out to be movies. I mean, but anyway, one of the girls on the show's name was Tanya Roberts. She wasn't one of the original Angels, but she joined the show for the fifth and final season. But turns out her and her husband, Barry Roberts, were swingers. And we know this because Jacqueline Smith, one of the original Angels, and a very famous lady, said they tried to hook her into a three-way. And she declined, but came out. She decided she must need press. She found Tanya's honesty about her sexuality to be, quote, brave and self-aware. And she died of a blood infection. But anyway.
2: Why are we bringing this up now?
0: Yeah, I don't know why it came out, but I'm fascinated because I grew up watching that show.
1: Was it more of a thing in the 70s?
0: Swinging?
1: Yeah, the swinging culture.
0: I was a kid. What do I know? Wendy probably would know better.
2: Your parents have a lot of friends over?
0: Always an upside down pineapple. That was our motif. Anyway, I found that pretty interesting. So Graham Nash of Crosby, Stills, Nash and Young said, yeah, you might as well forget any CSNY reunion. David Crosby passed away. He was the heartbeat of the band, and I don't think the rest of us will ever collaborate again. Stephen Stills is retired. Neil Young refuses to play any Crosby, Stills, and Nash songs. The feud between David Crosby and Neil Young started back in 2015 after Crosby trashed Neil Young on Twitter. And I'm thinking, grow up.
2: Yeah.
0: I love Neil Young. So talented. So amazing guy. But, I mean, you don't want to play their music because of your beef with him? I mean, like, you know he was on drugs. He was out of it. But I get, they're also, you know, Neil Young's on tour. He's out there. Graham Nash is complete. He played at Parker a few months back. Get together, man.
2: And
0: why is
2: Stephen
0: Stills, why is my favorite of all of them retired? I guess he's just like, hey, man,
1: you're older, right?
0: I'm rich, I'm older, and I don't want to play anymore.
2: If I don't need the money.
0: Yeah, I know. It just seems to me that you don't ever want to stop. Like, look at Mick. It's unbelievable, man.
2: He must hate his family.
0: Hey, Tiger Woods kid signed an NIL deal for $3 million.
1: Golfers are getting NIL money now?
0: What college?
2: I know it's he didn't go to FSU, right?
0: Florida State.
3: Yeah,
0: he could. He didn't have the grades to get in, but now he can help pay their electric bill. Anyway, yeah, I didn't know they did golf NIL, but I guess why not?
2: When you're Tiger Woods' kid, you get NIL.
0: Yeah, you want Tiger Woods' kid on campus, right?
2: Yeah,
0: for sure. Is he good? All right, so this, Wendy, did you see the story? We got to track these people down. I don't know why it came up on my feed, but a vintage vampire hunting kit online caused a bidding war. It's from the mid-1800s. It was discovered by a company called Zev Antiques in Hallandale Beach. And it's a wooden violin-shaped box with a red interior, two wooden stakes, a large mallet, a crucifix, a Belgian pistol, a prayer book, and a glass bottle for holy water.
2: This thing is legit.
0: That's like my home security system. Phones, bloody stains, like... Can we call these people and find out how the hell they came across?
3: How did you get in Hallandale Beach?
0: I don't know. Were there vampires here?
2: I want to know.
0: I mean, some of the old people living on Hallandale Beach look like vampires, but.
2: Well, wait. I don't think this is for vampires at all. There's not one clove of garlic.
0: Yeah, it may have dried up. That's so cool, though. $3,000 for that thing.
2: Has it been used? I want to know if it's used.
0: Let's call Zeb Antiques. Alex Van Halen called Sammy Hagar a complete idiot. ABC has denied inaccurate reports that Jimmy Kimmel Live will end. They're like, no, we didn't. No. In 2027. He's just signed a new deal. I don't know, but
1: I mean, he's doing the best out of all of them, right? Ratings-wise?
0: I don't know.
2: He's the only one left.
1: I know he's beating Fallon.
0: Is he beating Fallon?
1: Yeah, I think he's got double the numbers of Fallon.
0: He's, I think he's the funniest of them all. He's just, his jokes are funny. I wish he wouldn't just do politics. I wish they would go back and do just Jimmy Kimmel.
1: Do the man show. Bring back Adam Carolla.
0: Yeah, that'll go over in 2026. South Park has decided to change their name for the upcoming season to South America, taking a shot at the president and renaming the Gulf of Mexico Gulf of America.
2: I think that's funny.
0: That's very funny. South Park is coming on, but South America. Bon Jovi, who John Bon Jovi himself, playing Wembley Stadium tonight.
1: That's crazy.
0: I know. He couldn't sing. He couldn't talk, whatever. He said, don't worry about it. I'll be performing for years to come. Good.
2: Good for him.
0: When you see celebrities and you're like, that dude's loaded. Rich, right? Chris Rock's like, you know, I'm not as rich as you think. You see that story in Variety?
2: I did.
0: He said, I've been lucky. I've made some money. I'm not swimming in it. I'm not on jets all the time. I don't own a boat. Maybe I should back up a little bit here. I just flew one jet and I have a boat. Yes.
1: Damn, you're doing better than Chris Rock.
0: Yeah.
2: My favorite thing was I saw him in a video clip saying something along the lines of like, they have 5 Toy Stories. They have 5 Ice Ages.
0: I need
2: more Madagascar money. Yeah.
0: He said, I have a place in New York and LA, but I don't even have a doorman. I live on a normal block. You can ring my bell. And also very healthy what he said about, they asked him about the Oscars and getting slapped by, what's his face? He said, it's a crazy world. We walk by homeless people. There are all sorts of, you know what, going on right now. Me having a bad day is not that important.
2: Whoa.
0: I am so unhealthy that I would be like,
1: I don't believe him.
2: Well, he turned it into a nationwide tour.
1: Yeah, I actually did go see that at the Hard Rock.
2: I think he's okay. He's in a better position.
0: That's the thing. I've heard that he makes like $100,000 to $150,000 to $200,000 one night when he plays, you know,
2: yeah,
0: a Hard Rock Live. And if he does a tour, I mean, he's got to be
1: walking away with a few mil.
0: He's got to be doing okay. Well, plus, a Netflix special has got to be a million.
2: He's playing a 5,000 seat room, selling at $100 a ticket. It's $500,000.
0: Okay, there you go.
2: Give 20% to the house, and that's expensive. So he's walking away with $400,000 a night.
0: Sebastian Maniscalco lives in a mansion like you can't believe. But his wife is also very successful, and her family's rich. So maybe, I don't know.
1: Does Chris have a lot of kids?
0: Well, he got divorced.
2: The divorce probably hurt
0: him. That's it.
1: There you go.
0: Hey, this is, I don't know why it annoys me, but tonight, the 40th season premiere of Sunday Night Football tonight. Why do they do this?
2: They're calling it Sunday Night Football?
0: Yeah.
1: They did this last year.
0: Well, they did it last year. It's Thursday first. Wait, it's Wednesday.
1: Wednesday.
0: It's Wednesday night. And it's at 8:15. It's the Seahawks and the Patriots. I'm excited that there's football. I don't know why. Can't they just say it's
2: Wednesday Night Football?
0: Or it's just football.
1: Maybe they just don't want to spend the time making new graphics.
0: Is that what it is?
1: It's the Sunday Night Football crew. That does.
0: It's not Sunday night.
2: But that's what it is. NBC owns the name. They're not about to go file a patent.
0: Well, you know what? They should be on the other show tonight. Nation's Dumbest.
1: Yeah.
0: Okay. Reacher tonight. Ted Lasso tonight. The series premiere of Last Scene on Apple. An Australian thriller about a police dispatcher who risks everything to save his long-lost missing daughter. And he receives a call that she may still be alive.
2: Done.
0: I like that. All right. Oh, hey. Do you guys watch Only Murders in the Building?
2: Nope.
1: No.
0: Steve Martin, Wendy. Martin Short.
2: Is it still going?
0: Yeah.
2: How many murders are they going to have in this building?
0: They lost me at the end of season 2, but it's still on. But Steve Martin and Martin Short are coming to the Hard Rock Live.
2: Oh, that's cool.
0: January 15th, 8 p.m. When I never saw the two together, but I did Martin Short did a show at the Hard Rock Live. If you Google Paul Castronovo, Martin Short, Hard Rock Live, it's on YouTube.
2: Well, now we've got to do it.
1: Would you heckle him or something?
0: No. They pulled me on stage. You know that character he did? I think it was
1: Jiminy Glick.
0: Jiminy Glick.
3: Oh, yeah.
0: They needed a local celebrity, and I was the choice. And I told my circumcision story. And I it's just so embarrassing.
4: When it comes to travel.
0: I mean, you don't need to play it. I just thought, might give you something to do later on. But yeah, I remember getting off the stage, and my wife's like, why did you tell him that? And I realize I look back and I'm like, I don't know why I did it. But it was unnerving. I mean, like, I'm sitting there with Martin Short dressed as Jiminy Glick and he's interviewing me. So funny. All right, we got to do the real news. Wendy is in the WIOD Parkland Doppler Weather Center from her beautiful palatial estate near Nicolas Cage's sinkhole.
2: They share a fence.
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3: All right, Miami-Dade police need your help. They're looking for a missing canine, Gael. He's a 2.5-year-old police dog. He bolted from his handler Monday night near Northwest 195th Street and 2nd Avenue. Now, surveillance tape shows that he was hit by a car, but he got back up and ran off. So police are looking for him. If you see him, he's about 55 to 65 pounds with beige fur and brown eyes, but he's wearing a distinct collar. It says, Mama says I'm special. So if you're in that area and you see the dog, please call police. We talk all the time about rules for living in Florida, right? Remember we came up this summer with the rules. What was the number one rule that we had for our fellow listeners?
0: Don't swim in fresh water and don't walk your dog next to an alligator. Yeah.
3: Yeah. And don't ignore the no swimming signs. Some kids learned that lesson the hard way on Labor Day after a child was attacked by a 9 to 12 foot alligator while swimming in the Wachee Preserve. That's about 45 miles north of Tampa. Now, all these kids were together. We don't know their ages or anything like that. All we know is that they were swimming in an area that they were not supposed to be swimming in the preserve. They ended up stranded on a sandbar, and firefighters had to rescue them with an airboat. One of the kids got hit, got bitten in the arm and leg, but thankfully life-threatening. So, yeah, use the signs. Keep our tips in mind when you go out and you live in Florida. Officials are now trying to trap the gator. They haven't seen him since. If you are caught illegally driving around a school bus, don't say you weren't warned. Because in Miami-Dade and Broward, the trial period is now over. You can get a 225 ticket in the mail for doing that. Broward's month-long warning period is over. All Broward's 1,300 school buses are equipped with AI-powered cameras. So you can probably not get out of it very easily. So be careful around school buses. And speaking of AI, an AI-powered Boca Raton mansion has been listed for nearly $25 million. It's the first of its kind. It's all powered, the entire house powered by an AI system. So basically, when you walk in, it will control your light, shades, music, temperature, security cameras, every single thing. It's using Josh AI. It's $25 million. The house is located on the Spanish River Road. It's got 6 bedrooms, 6 bathrooms, and all of the, you know, movie theaters, everything like that.
0: Let me get on Zillow real quick. How much do they want for that thing?
3: They want $25 million.
0: And it's not on the ocean?
3: Because it's powered by AI. Yep.
0: Yeah.
3: 2401 Spanish River Road. Check it out. The house is really cool. Yeah, it's really modern. It's right on the water. It's awesome.
0: Oh, it is on the water?
3: Yeah.
0: All right. I'll consider it.
3: You will? All right. We'll look into it because it would be great to walk in your house and be able to tell it what to do, right?
1: I know, but I don't want my house like watching me sleep.
0: Yeah, it's weird.
2: You guys haven't seen the movies? You guys don't watch movies at all?
1: Well, I'm thinking 2001 A Space Odyssey. Remember what happened there?
0: What's that, Dave?
1: Yeah, killed him.
0: What were you saying?
1: Spoiler alert.
2: The smart house and every movie about robots. I don't want to. Yeah. I don't.
0: Yeah.
2: I'm out.
0: Yep. I hear you. All right.
2: Take your house.
0: I got to do a troll call today. I got Ron McGill coming in. So he's got a package, doesn't he?
1: He does. I was wondering what that was.
2: Said.
1: I thought it was
2: you said he walks in with penises.
0: Yeah,
2: so.
0: He's got a package. No, he's got something for me to open. That's just, I think they want to do it. They saw my unboxing video and they're like, we want to try that. So I guess he's got a surprise.
1: All right.
0: And it's and all your animal questions will be answered today. Coyotes, iguanas, you name it. Ron McGill joins the Paul Castronovo Show next.
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0: Ladies and gentlemen, Zoo Miami's Ron McGill. And a big round of applause is here.
1: I really love that song. That song has become iconic. People play that when they introduce me to other things.
0: A little closer to the mic there.
1: Oh, sorry.
0: Big giant man.
1: Well, sorry. You know, I love that song. Like I said, they use it. I don't know. They pirated it off of your station.
0: Who?
1: Chamber of Commerce used it when they introduced me.
0: Okay. I'll sue. Now, lawsuit.
1: Okay, I'm stopping.
0: Keep going.
1: I'm stopping right there.
2: That way you can look at Paul.
0: No, it's okay. You just now his mic is. Can you fix that, please, Lewis? No.
1: Do you have anything like Viagra for this thing?
2: That's going the wrong way.
0: You came over the first time you said that.
2: There we go.
0: Do you have any Viagra for this thing?
1: Okay.
0: How's your new job? Not from Zoo Miami, but from the Zoo Miami Foundation.
1: It's the greatest thing since sliced bread, Paul.
0: So you don't work.
1: No, I work, but I'm doing the things that I love, and I don't have to get permission from 20,000 people. I don't have to write a standard operating procedure to go to the bathroom. It's like, listen, I really appreciate all the opportunities the county gave me over so many years, but working for government after a while gets very, very challenging. Nothing happens quickly.
0: Yeah, I live here. Hey, Lewis, you might want to record this. He has brought me a beautiful box. And let's do some unboxing here.
1: It reminds me of that commercial.
0: If you follow me on Instagram, my whole Instagram is unboxing.
1: You ever see that Progressive commercial where the guy goes, so wait a minute, you just open a box and you videotape it?
0: I know. I don't even know why. I did. Gina got me something for my 30th anniversary, and I posted a video of me opening it. People watch it.
1: A million hits, yeah.
0: People watch it. Yeah. Like, what are you doing with your life? Kids love it, man. All right, get your little camera out.
3: Let's go. The camera out.
0: All right, here we go. You're going to stand up there. You're not going to get here.
3: Wow.
0: All right. Do you know what this is?
1: I know what it is.
0: It says, sit back and relax. Tropical Bay. There's a flamingo on it.
1: That's right. That's important. The flamingo's the important thing here, brother.
0: Hey, can you tone it down, dude?
1: Listen, I'm excited about this. Because
0: all right, hold on.
1: We're going to be part of history this year, Paulie.
0: Oh, my God. I should just make it like... That's so cool.
1: It's a flamingo chick.
0: Ow. This is like, it's like Pulp Fiction. You're never going to know what's in the box.
2: Yeah, I keep trying to find it.
0: Now, here it is.
1: Oh, it's a
0: Zoo Miami cup.
1: That's right. That's a crocodile on there. No, it's an alligator. Go Gators, baby.
0: Yeah.
1: Go Gators.
0: And then you got, what's this?
1: That's the beer.
0: You have your own beer?
1: It's a beer that's made to benefit flamingos. Because a percentage of each sale of that beer goes to flamingo conservation at Zoo Miami Foundation. And this is big. You know why? Because this year, Paul, and you also got a free membership there to go to Zoo Miami, which is fantastic.
0: Thank you so much.
1: Yeah, you're going to give it away in the air. It's okay.
0: No, I'm not. Maybe I will.
1: Anyway.
0: I'll sell it.
1: And I'm going to give you something that other boxes did not have. This is personal from me. And this is a very, very limited edition.
0: It's weed.
1: No, it's not weed.
0: Oh, okay. I don't know.
1: But this is custom made.
0: It is a challenge coin.
1: And it is the official flamingo challenge coin that I had made, which is there's only 150 of them in the world. You just got one of them because this year.
0: I am so honored.
1: We are going to make the flamingo the state bird of Florida.
0: How do we? Is it not? Oh, it's the mockingbird not, the is mockingbird. So stupid. Every time I walk out of my house, it's coming after me.
1: Well, the only thing is that the mockingbird is also the state bird of Tennessee, Arkansas, Texas, and Mississippi.
0: Hey, if that mockingbird don't sing, I'm going to buy me a diamond ring.
1: That's very good. The bottom line is most people associate the flamingo with Florida anyway. You know, it's the Florida Lottery. It's the logo for so many companies.
3: Why not the peacock?
1: My God, Lewis, please be quiet. Yeah, be quiet, Lewis.
3: Is that what we're up against, the peacock?
1: No, we're up against the mockingbird.
0: The mockingbird is already the state bird.
1: Right.
0: You know what? I'm going to pull some, I know a few people. I know a guy. He's an Italian-American. He's in Congress. He's a big shot. It's Chip LaMarca. Can you?

0: trip. I saw that. I saw that.
1: I'm just kidding.
0: But no, no. Seriously, go up with us because we're going to have this incredible rally and tally. I've got Romero Brito's doing a custom print.
1: Just another friend.
0: To do to promote this.
1: Wow.
0: You know Weiland, the guy who does the big murals
1: of
0: the whales
1: and
0: stuff?
1: Should we call him?
0: I've got his number too,
1: okay,
0: buddy. Okay,
1: shot.
0: You know what?
1: You can't drop a
0: but
1: name
0: I'm
1: on me.
0: I'm not dropping the name. I'm just telling you. He has agreed to do a mural of a flamingo at this big tower that we have at the zoo, which will be great.
1: Wow.
0: I just got to get permission from the freaking government because it's on federal property. But that's going to be no brainer. And then, listen, at the bottom line is this. What are the first three letters in the name flamingo?
1: It sure would be nice if we could see one.
0: You can't.
1: You can't unless you go to Southwest Florida all the way out in the Everglades.
0: No, they're seeing in Merritt Island. They're seeing them off of Tampa. Let me tell you something.
1: First of all, your tone.
0: I need to make a point. This is very important to make a point here. People go, well, listen, I can't see them all over the state. You see the mockingbird everywhere. Yeah, the mockingbird's a real common bird. Florida's not a real common state. Number one. Number two, what is the state mammal?
1: The manatee.
0: No, the Florida panther.
1: Oh, yeah.
0: Okay,
1: nice.
0: Where do you see the Florida panther at?
1: Never.
2: Man.
0: Okay,
2: you see him on the signs driving to Alligator
0: okay,
2: Alley.
0: Okay, but here's the bottom
2: crossing.
0: Line: it can only be found in Florida. It's the same thing with flamingos. Okay, we need to be iconic like the state of Florida is.
1: I would never argue the point. I think the mockingbird is a joke.
0: Yeah, I mean, have you ever seen a sign that says "Visit Florida" with the mockingbird on it?
1: Heck no.
3: And they're a nuisance too, right?
1: Look, I mean, they're a nuisance. They dive
3: I've been
1: on you.
3: By one.
1: I have too. It's terrible.
0: Well, listen, they sing beautiful. I got nothing personal against the mockingbird. I really don't. But I want to show you something.
1: How did the mockingbird become the state bird of Florida?
0: 1927. I don't know. Somebody thought of it, you know. Texas had already had
1: They never saw a flamingo here. They'd come down if they'd seen a flamingo.
0: But in the 1800s, there were thousands of flamingos here. They were native.
1: Did we hunt them?
0: Yes, they hunted them for feathers and food. Food. It was one of the favorite foods. They wiped them out in the 1800s. Everybody was eating them. It was like water turkeys.
2: Look, I know who it was.
1: Your people.
2: You know who it was.
0: Tu gente. I know. So, and that's what was going on. But I'm going to show you something else.
1: Maybe I thought it wasn't like the Seminole tribe in
0: No, it was hunters hunting for the plume train.
1: How hard is it to kill a flamingo?
0: That wasn't hard, which is why they wiped them out.
2: Oh, it was easy.
0: Okay.
1: Yeah, they're just standing there on one leg.
2: Yeah, but I see. I hate to start a war against you, but like I see more peacock than I do flamingo. Peacocks are
0: everywhere. Peacock was never a native bird.
1: Yeah, they're not from here.
2: Flamingos are.
0: Flamingos are. They're native species. Florida is the only state in the country that can list the flamingos as a native species.
1: My buddy just texted me, don't knock until you tried it. Them damn things are good.
0: They's
1: good
0: eating.
1: I
0: want to show you
2: something
0: else. I'm going to show you a picture so you can see something else.
1: I don't want to see anyone eating
0: one. Oh, no, you want to see this. Miss Florida and the Miss USA contest. What did she dress up as?
2: A mockingbird.
0: No, a flamingo. Look at that. High. It's beautiful. It's a beautiful and just beautiful outfit. Right? She's gorgeous. And what'd you say?
1: Mio.
0: Oh, yeah, I like that. I like that. You're in with mi gente.
1: Del carajo.
0: And why does she dress up as a flamingo? She's proud of a native species of bird from her state.
1: You think if she was standing up, you know when they asked the Miss America, what's the state bird of Florida? She'd be like, I don't know.
0: No, she would say, it's sadly the mockingbird,
1: but it should be the flamingo.
0: That's
1: smart.
0: She's that smart, bro. Awesome. Okay, so listen, we got it going here, man. We got to make this happen.
1: What does our listener, what can they possibly do?
0: Listen, what I'm telling school children, first of all, teachers, have your students write letters to their legislators as a civic project. How are we going to change this?
1: I love your passion. I don't think others have it. I barely have enough passion. Only Reacher's on it.
0: Listen, we can be part of history here, folks.
1: I want to help.
0: Kids especially. Contact your legislators and let them know we want the flamingo to be the state bird. And when that happens, you know, you can be a grandparent one day and say, you know what? I played a role in having that made as our state bird.
4: One day I made the flamingo my state bird.
0: Listen, you want to know something? But you want to know something really strange?
1: I'm going to get it done.
0: Do you know the bald eagle was not the official bird of the United States until just a few years ago?
2: Wait, what?
1: Wait.
0: That's right. No one ever had passed a law saying that. Nothing.
1: Oh.
5: Didn't Ben Franklin want
0: the turkey? He wanted the turkey. He wanted the turkey. He said the turkey was a smarter bird.
1: I'll tell you, the
0: bald eagle is an incredible bird, but it's a vulture with a PR agent. Good PR agent.
1: Is that true?
0: Oh, yeah. They tried to get
2: you.
1: We have one in my old house in Maine, when I had a house in Maine back in the day. We had a beautiful American bald, the whitehead.
0: Yeah.
1: Sitting every day, he would dive bomb us, fly over.
0: I got some great pictures. They're good fishermen, but the bottom line is if they can steal it from another bird or they can go to a trash dump or get stuff that people are throwing on the dock, like after they skin their fish or whatever, they're going to do that.
1: Can I talk about birds for 1 second?
2: So they're smart.
1: Since I have Ron McGill here, you're an animal expert. I watch sometimes I have a couple of drinks and I would sit there and watch.

0: watch the seagulls behind my house in Maine at low tide fly down, grab a clam.
1: And then drop it to break it.
0: Fly up in the air and drop it on a rock. How did they figure that out?
1: It's incredible to watch
0: it's
1: that.
0: It's unbelievable.
1: There's a
0: is that done? Did they see another bird do it and go, oh?
1: Could have. Yeah, they do. Well, I mean, there's a vulture that takes to break an ostrich egg will take a rock and dive and drop the rock like a bomb on the ostrich egg to break the egg.
2: Could you imagine one with terrible accuracy? Just like, ah, oh, God, I missed again. Flying all the way up, dropping.
0: Well, golly. They try to do it. They miss. Sometimes they do miss.
1: Yeah, no, they'll do it over and
0: over. Yeah, yeah. Well, I get out there with the hose. Get out of here.
2: I read some.
0: Dirty bird.
2: I think it was a stand-up comic that was talking about like bald people are in danger of like turtles being dropped on their head by birds because the birds think it's a rock and they'll drop a turtle on.
1: I'd be wearing a hat, huh?
2: No, you're fine. No, I'm looking
1: bald
2: at Paul.
1: As a cue ball. He's got such a full head of hair. He pisses me off when I look at him every time. He's got that full head of hair.
2: Handsome.
3: I know, but you got I'm not saying
1: he's handsome.
3: Tall.
1: He's just got a lot of hair.
0: And you got the stash.
2: Yeah, right, no one can see the top of your head.
0: We should probably take a little break because it's got my blood pressure boiling. We're going to try to reach out to some of our friends in D.C.
1: Well, Tallahassee.
0: I have one.
3: I mean, no one's opposing this, right?
0: Yes, I never liked them. Not a nice bird.
1: There was a person who was opposing it. Her name was Marion Hammer. Is Marion Hammer?
0: And I was gonna say you make it sound like she's dead.
1: No. But she was the president of the NRA, and for one reason or another, she just says it's the mockingbird. It's been there since 1927. You can't change tradition.
0: Really? They've been knocking statues down. They're changing
1: Thank
0: names.
1: Thank you so much.
0: Give me a break. Okay.
1: The problem is she's also
0: Lake America, Lake Ontario.
1: We
0: can change anything.
1: She's a huge donor and a huge lobbyist to elected officials up there.
0: Yeah, we
1: so
0: know.
1: That's why it never passed the last 2 years.
0: Pockets lined.
1: But I wasn't allowed to advocate because as a county employee, I was forbidden from advocating. I couldn't.
0: And now look at you.
2: Game over, baby.
1: The game is over, brother.
0: Put your game face on.
1: And not only that, I got the big movers and shakers. I'm on the Paul Castronovo show talking about the flamingo as the state bird.
2: You got the movers and shakers and Paul.
0: Back in a minute. Enough of you this time. Tom
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1: Good morning. I'm Paul Castronovo. I am flanked by Zoo Miami Foundation legend and the world's largest Cuban.
2: Tallest.
1: Ron McGill.
2: Both.
1: But today we go to the telephone where, representing Florida's 100th district, he's the pride of Boston University. He's the proud husband of Eileen. Should be the mayor of Broward County. He couldn't get the key lime passed as the state pie, but he is Chip LaMarca.
2: Yeah!
1: Fellow Italian-American.
2: And a flamingo lover, if I might add.
1: Well,
2: myself.
1: We'll find out.
2: No, he is. I know he is.
1: Well, hold on.
2: He's a big proponent.
3: First 100%.
2: Of all, there you go. See, I told you.
1: Can you wind it down a little bit?
2: No, this is exciting, dude. Man. This is exciting when you get an elected official on here like this. The legendary representative. Come on, this is
1: Chip,
2: huge.
1: Chip and I are old buddies, and I figured, is just to get you off my back, McGill, with this the pressure that if I went to the source, Chip, that he could get this done. That being said, you didn't get the key lime done.
2: No, but this is big. The flamingo's big, and we're going to make it happen this year. We're going to make it happen this
1: Chip,
2: year.
1: Chip, good morning.
3: Good morning, Paul. By the way, the key lime is the pie.
1: Do we get it?
2: Well, he just said
3: it. The key lime's always been the pie. We just made a dessert out of strawberry shortcake with the Plant City strawberries.
1: Oh, that's right. I knew it was something annoying. But
3: we couldn't get the meal done. That was the thing.
1: That's what it was, this official meal. Yeah, we wanted stone crabs. Anyway, let's get back to the flamingo, which was part of the meal back in the day.
2: Oh, yeah, it was. Actually,
1: that's terrible.
2: They ate them like crazy.
1: I never knew that.
2: Yeah.
1: We'd eat anything. Water
2: turkeys. Well,
1: like, I say this, the first person that cracked open a conch and went, well, let's go ahead and eat that.
2: Well, okay. It looks like a big booger.
1: Right out of your nose.
2: Yeah.
1: I mean, like, so we'll eat anything. At least the flamingo is beautiful. It's pink.
4: How about the guy that discovered milk from the cow?
1: Yeah. There's a liquid coming out of that. Well, I think maybe they knew it because the ladies have the boobies. Chip's going to be like, I got to get off this show. Chip, what can we do as citizens of America, of the state of Florida, to help Ron McGill get this flamingo as the state bird?
3: Well, so in 50-plus days, I'm going to be right alongside Ron McGill and you as a free citizen of the state of Florida, no longer in the Florida House, and I've committed to Ron to go up to Tallahassee, do the advocating, talk to the representatives and the senators. We got it through the House last year, but we didn't get it through the Senate. So,
1: 'cause of that lady?
3: The process, and we're going to continue to work on it with Ron and his team. And look, we have an expert on all things ornithology in South Florida, and having Ron on the team would be great.
2: Chip, so, I can't thank you enough.
1: Wait,
2: man,
1: are you done in politics in 50 days?
3: I'm done currently for the Florida House due to term limits, but we may do something later.
1: You got to tell me.
2: That guy's got perfect hair. Have you ever seen his hair?
1: Seen his hair. I've known him 30 years.
2: Perfect. It makes me so jealous. I look at the guy. He looks like a freaking ad for GQ.
1: It's the only thing we got as Italians.
2: Oh.
1: All we got is our hair. That's it.
3: And the food. The food is so good.
1: Just so you know, Chip, flying out today, baby. I'll be in Rome tonight or tomorrow,
3: nice.
1: I guess.
3: Yeah. Very nice. Are you going to have some Castronovo wine?
1: Yeah, it's vinegar at this point. It's a lovely vinegar. But no, that ship sailed. But I am going to, there will be some wine. There will undoubtedly be pasta, you know. Yeah.
3: Maybe Ron can probably correct me, but I'm sure there won't be any flamingos there.
2: No flamingos.
1: So is the flamingo only in the state of Florida?
2: It's the only state in the United States that can.
1: But where else are they?
2: Bahamas, Mexico, Cuba.
1: Oh, that's it?
2: Yep. That's the American flamingo.
1: Do they eat them in Mexico?
2: No.
4: No, they're too.
1: They don't eat them in the Bahamas?
2: They don't eat them in the Bahamas either, no.
1: We got plenty of fish, man. Yeah. Gotta eat a grouper.
2: No, no.
5: Are they part of the exotic pet trade, too, or
2: no? No, no.
1: Not exactly. How do you hide that on a plane in MIA?
2: In 1935, they brought in over 100 from Cuba to Hialeah Park. So the Hialeah...
1: Flamingos
2: are still there. You know what you call a flock of flamingos? A flamboyance.
4: I actually knew that, yeah.
1: Stop it!
2: Yeah. It's called the flamboyance. And that flamingo flock in Hialeah is actually related to almost every flamingo in every zoo in the country.
1: Flock in Hialeah, man.
2: Yeah. Well, and Hialeah, Dennis, the guy who runs that flock down there, he's a great guy. We're working together now. We got the bird.
1: Do those birds in Hialeah, at the home of the flamingos, do they multiply?
2: They do multiply, but they haven't bred for the last 4 years because they've had some problems getting water in there, but I'm going to help them out. There's a whole art to making the mud perfect for the flamingos to nest.
1: Why do flamingos do the one leg thing?
2: Almost all birds will do that when they rest. You just notice it in flamingos because they have really long legs.
1: Oh.
2: But
3: probably
2: a lot of
3: because
2: birds,
3: they can.
1: Yeah, I guess. Yeah. I mean, and what do they feed on?
2: They feed on crustaceans and algae in the water that has the carotenoids that actually give them their color.
1: Algae?
2: Algae, yeah.
1: Not
4: yeah,
1: algae?
4: They're born gray and then they eat shrimp and they turn pink.
1: It's algae. You went to the University of Florida, dude. Come on.
2: You can say algae. Trust me.
1: Okay.
5: So if I fed them like a bunch of blue Skittles, would they start turning blue?
2: No, they wouldn't eat the blue Skittles.
4: Oh. You
1: but
4: idiot.
1: What do they eat at Hialeah? Someone have to feed them?
2: They have to feed them. They feed them there. Oh. They do feed them there.
1: What's that, Chip?
3: So, Ron, here's I'm going to set the scene. In committee, you can't use props in committee, but maybe we can convince the House and the Senate to run just the beginning of the Miami Vice.
2: Yes.
3: Opening with the flamingos.
2: Absolutely.
3: And everybody will vote for it.
2: Yeah, but you know,
3: anybody who votes for it is not a Floridian.
2: Yeah, but you know, Chip, here's the problem. I find that the challenge is something about North Florida not wanting anything that's associated with South Florida. We got to make it a Florida
3: thing.
2: So
3: that was one representative, and he's gone with me. So
2: Well, that's great.
3: He was pro Pelican, but you know truth of that was he was actually holding out for Marion Hammer,
2: right?
3: With the NRA and all that because of the Mockingbird. Well, we figured that out. We got the Scrub Jay as the songbird,
2: right?
3: And we have the flamingo as a state bird, and let's get it done.
2: Oh, all right, I'm psyched
1: again. The average person listening to the radio going, I'd like to help.
2: Like I said, get your kids in school to write these letters. Make it a civic course where the legislators are getting letters from kids. I'm working with the Board of
1: Louis
2: Education
1: Diaz,
2: throughout the state.
1: Is your father not a teacher?
4: He is, but he's a math teacher.
2: Get civics
1: classes. Send them the quadratic formula.
2: They can write letters and say, listen, be a part of history. Making this a state bird. These kids will grow up to be grandparents one day and tell their grandchildren, I was part of this where we worked with our legislators. This is how the public can really, you know, inspire change in government and inspire laws. Is
6: right before gas hit $13 a gallon, I made the flamingo the state bird.
1: Chip LaMarca, if you had one job that you could reach out and grab in politics, what would it be? You've done a lot.
3: Like to take a job?
1: Yeah, like in other words, you're going to take a break. You may show up somewhere. You were somewhat vague. Are you a senator, LaMarca?
3: Oh, so the options are there's a state Senate seat opening up in 2028, and there's a position in the city of Fort Lauderdale opening up in 2028.
6: I want them all for you, Senator Corleone, President Corleone, President LaMarca.
2: Yeah.
1: Yeah, I'll get on your staff.
3: Probably the motivation to possibly run for mayor in Fort Lauderdale would be to have a real San Gennaro Italian festival.
2: Oh.
1: Dude, Anthony and I are 100% behind you.
3: Let's do it.
1: You got it. Chip LaMarca, thank you for your
2: thanks
1: help.
2: Thanks so much, Chip.
3: Thank you for your Italian-ness. Talk to you soon, Ron.
2: Yeah, we'll be in contact. Thanks.
1: Text you. See
3: you. Thank you, guys.
1: Follow him on Twitter. He's good. He's
2: a great guy.
1: Very positive person.
2: And he's so polished. That guy is polished.
1: Okay. He has got a good hair, too.
2: Yes,
1: I don't want to
2: get...
1: He's got a lot. He's with the hair is incredible.
2: And it's perfect.
1: All right. You want to stick around or you got to go?
2: No, I'll stick around.
1: All right.
2: I got to promote one more thing because, you know, I'm the media.
1: But I also want to do I have an update on the scam.
5: Oh, the jail scam?
1: The jail scam.
4: Why are we calling it a scam? It's not a jail.
1: Well, I've been getting phone calls from jail.
2: Really?
1: I got to the bottom of it. It would collect calls.
2: Ooh.
1: But I didn't know whom. Anyway, that and I've decided that my life lesson today, since I'm traveling, lessons for life. Life lessons. is I've compiled all these things. I'm going to share them with you guys who occasionally will go to a Comfort Inn.
5: Or a La Quinta, you know.
1: Or La Quinta, something like that. But hotel, air, I've compiled it all. It's coming up next. It's the Paul Castronovo Show.
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7: 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Big 105.9.
1: We're here with Zoo Miami Foundation.
2: Thank you very much.
1: Patriarch.
2: That's right.
1: Ron McGill. He's the... You don't play the song anymore?
5: We played it coming out.
1: I know, but I like to hear it every 30 seconds. It's nice to see you. I want to do my little life lesson thing for you, but I understand you have something else you'd like to use me for.
2: No, bro. I just want to plug something that I think is really great for your listeners, because this is a great event. October 3rd, we're having the Wild Fork Meat and Seafood Festival at the zoo. This is
1: Wild Fork, like the store?
2: Yes.
4: I bought a brisket from them.
2: Man, they make the best meats, the best seafood, everything.
1: I just drove by there the other day. Explain.
2: You go in there.
1: It's all frozen, right?
2: Yeah, but it's all like the vacuum packed, best stuff, and everything from the pulpo, the octopus, everything you see, every cut of meat, and it's quality stuff, man. I can't tell you how good the quality is.
1: I mean, every time I drive by, it's packed.
2: You gotta go there. It's unbelievable. I don't get my meat anywhere else. Seafood the same way. But they're having a festival at the zoo where it's all you can eat meat, premium meats, and seafood. All you can drink beer and wine. $75
1: Who's cooking?
2: They're having several. Wild Fork is having several of their people out there with all the meats and seafood.
1: When? October 3rd.
4: I'm pretty
1: October
4: good at 3rd. A grill if you need a hand.
2: I'm going to be doing a cooking demonstration
1: of
2: there.
1: Of course.
2: Churrasco. I'm doing my churrasco. You remember when Chef Adrian and I won the churrasco contest?
1: I do.
2: Yes, that was great, man. I still got the trophy in my office. Oh, that was a fantastic time. Anyway.
1: Was that during the South Beach Wine and Food?
2: South Beach Wine and Food with the Ron, Paul and Young Ron, celebrity
1: was
2: tournament.
1: Emerald there?
2: Emerald was there. And that muscular guy, who's the muscular guy? He was a big judge. No, the guy who was ripped.
1: Robert Irvine.
2: That guy was there too, yeah. And the other guy from the Gables, I forget.
1: Sure. But anyway, yeah, you've accomplished a lot. How do people get those tickets?
2: Go to zoomiami.org.
1: October 3rd.
2: October 3rd.
1: Saturday?
2: Saturday night from 5 to 9 p.m. And it's families. You can bring your kids. They're going to have things for kids to do and stuff like that, too.
1: Lewis should bring your children. You got little kids. They love zoos and stuff, right?
4: Well, I mean, we're there every other weekend.
1: Oh.
2: Well, you got to go there for this because they'll have animal encounters and stuff.
1: Have you ever done the tour with him?
2: I have not.
4: No. I don't ask. I don't like to ask.
1: You don't do that anymore.
4: My girls have the zoo memorized. Like they know where the gorillas are, they know where the
2: next time you come, you gotta
1: call
2: me.
1: The gorillas are in the mist.
2: That's right. That's really good. Bingo. Fantastic.
4: October 3rd, you got Missouri. But the time hasn't been
1: All right, hold on. Harry just got back from Rome. I wanna find out if it's hot still real quick. Harry, how bad is it?
12: It's pretty bad.
1: Wait, I gotta check the temperature.
2: He's pretty bad.
1: He's pretty bad. Where'd you go?
12: I was just in Rome. Well, actually, over the summer.
1: Oh,
12: I went to Pietro Valentino twice.
1: Did you really?
12: I did. I have a picture with Simona, with my family.
1: Isn't that nice? She's the best. If you ever go to Rome, Italy, my friend has a little restaurant called Ristorante Pietro Valentini. And it's like 8 tables. And her husband's in the back cooking. She's up front. Oh, my friends, come in and sit down. It's just lovely.
2: Those are the best.
1: Today, 90. Tomorrow, I land at 11. It'll be like 85 degrees. Yeah. Ooh,
2: what about the humidity?
1: I don't care.
2: One
1: night in Rome, it's not like it ain't. It's not as hot as here, no matter what.
2: Okay,
1: you know we know that, right? Thanks for checking in, Harry. That's awesome. So, I've compiled, and Ron, you're well-heeled, well-traveled man. You know, you do. You go to Antarctica. You go
2: been on every continent on the planet.
1: So I've.
4: That's so cool. By the way, you snuck in Antarctica. You don't even mention that you've been to Antarctica. You just say been every continent, so we can do the math.
1: Well, I remember been to Antarctica. Didn't you just accomplish that recently?
2: I'm going back in March. I'm leading on Atlas Ocean Voyages. I'm their brand ambassador now. They're going to be taking.
5: So you get the presidential suite.
1: You see why I said he comes across as a nice guy, but he's a tad annoying.
2: No, listen.
1: Florida,
2: I'm going to be posting it on my thing on my social media pages. I'm going to be kind of the guest presenter for this incredible trip to Antarctica and the Falkland Islands in March on Atlantic Ocean Voyages. It's going to be amazing.
1: That's amazing, and I'm proud of you.
2: Thank you.
1: And no one deserves it more, but I like to give you a hard time.
2: I know.
1: So, a couple of learning. Lewis, you're a young man, up and coming. You take your families on trips a little bit, as long as someone else is paying. But a couple of things I've learned over the years.
4: Yeah.
1: Don't bother checking out. For years, my wife would be like, I'm going to go check out, go to the front desk.
4: They do it now.
2: Drop the key in the key box and
1: you just go.
2: You can even
1: keep
2: the key.
1: They know you left. They're not sitting around going, are they ever going to leave? Are they leaving?
5: They're like checking the keyhole. But my girlfriend said something to me I'd never thought or never knew, to actually cut the key in half or throw it out because people can steal your information from the key, from the room key.
1: My only thing is, and
5: Back me up there, somebody.
4: No.
1: From the room key?
4: All it does is have the magnetic signature to open up your room.
5: Right, but I'm assuming
1: it's
5: attached
1: to your... Put it in your
5: freaking
1: wallet for a minute and it's gone.
0: No, I keep the keys just as scrapbook things. I love all the...
5: Are you a hoarder?
1: What is it with you?
0: No, no.
1: Yes, you are a hoarder. A little bit.
0: My wife says I'm a little bit of a hoarder, but then she gets very sentimental and emotional when she sees all the things I save from all the places we've been to. And
1: here's the La Quinta Inn room key. This is the one from that time.
0: We like the Travelodge, Sleepy Bear.
1: Your father, the $20 trick?
4: Yeah.
1: I'd not done this in years, and it reminded me that it works. When we got to Cleveland for the radio DJ school, me and one of my... you weren't there yet, Mike. You weren't there, Lewis. But I was there with Bill Michaels. And we both checked in at the same time. He's like, the rooms are already. I just checked. I go, oh, we'll see. And this lady helped me out. She goes, it's going to be a couple of minutes. I go, hey, you know what? You were really nice. Here's $20. And, you know, if something happens and the room's available sooner, could you let me know? 15 minutes later, my phone, bring, your room's ready, sir. He walks back with me and he goes, what about mine? She goes, no. It worked. The $20, it doesn't always, but for those... That lousy $20, every time, hi, they never get tipped.
4: You know, also had a nice room, too. Like, you were high up, you were
1: decent.
4: You had a good view.
1: Yeah, she hooked me up, yes.
4: Yeah.
1: They say never take the first room they give you. What you do is, when they give you a room, you say, is that the best room you have in that category? Now, if you've tipped them, if you haven't tipped them, they'll be like, yeah, that's the best room. But you don't have to stay in that room. You can go look at it. I mean, depending on how long you're going to be there.
4: Huh.
1: You did not know that. Yes, you can check out a room. You know, you want a corner room, might be quieter. You don't, like, here's a couple of tips. You do not want to be by the elevator, and you don't want to be by the ice machine.
0: The ice machine.
4: Why not the elevator? Elevator's right there. It's perfect. Bum, bum.
1: The drunks coming in and out of the hotel room in the middle of the night.
0: Yeah.
1: Where was I recently? Oh, my God. They were just hammered. Oh, and when I went to New York. I was in White Plains. And at 3 o'clock in the morning, and I'm in the bedroom with my dog, Sonny, in the hotel room. And he hears footsteps. And I'm like, shh. And then they start laughing. And the whole hotel barking. Traveling with the dog sucks. It's not good.
0: But your dog is cool, though.
1: Not at a hotel.
0: I think he's pretty cool.
1: He hears the noises. This is a tip that I learned. Ron, you can go ahead and sit this one out because you don't drink. But, you know, if you're in a... like a hotel and you're on vacation, there's a chance you're at the lobby bar, you go out to dinner, you might have a couple of glasses of wine. What's our room number again? Take a picture of your room number on your phone. So that way, when you come back, it's not 814 or 841 and you're knocking on the wrong door in the middle of the night drunk. You ever had that happen?
14: Done that before.
1: It didn't happen to you in Key West?
14: Something drunk happened there, but I don't think it was that.
1: Something
14: I was
1: drunk.
14: Eating food in the hallway that people left out from their rooms.
1: Oh, yeah. I also remember, I recommend taking a picture, like when you park your car at Fort Lauderdale Airport or MIA, take a picture of that, because you get off the plane after 2 weeks,
0: you're right about
1: where
0: that.
1: Where the hell did we park?
0: You're right about that.
1: And we all forget.
0: I've gone to the point where I literally set up the alarm to find my car.
1: Yeah, I've got it too. The mini bar. It's a necessary evil, but I just, you know, I don't need a $26 Toblerone. If you're trying to save a buck. Now they've got it scammed where if you touch it.
0: It's a weight sensor.
1: Yeah.
14: Yes.
1: I used to use it as a fridge.
0: I know, me too.
1: Just stick a thing of water in there or whatever. Yeah, did you know that? If you move the item in the mini bar, they will charge it to your room.
4: Oh, no. That's why you have to check out. Jomay, I never ate it. Never drink it.
1: I mean, you could go to CVS. I've done this before. Like in the Bahamas, our listeners did years ago. I'm like, hey, it's expensive to go to Atlantis and buy drinks at the pool. But as soon as you get, you know, to the hotel, check in, go walk to the liquor store, load up, get some solo cups, you're golden.
0: That's Rita's MO.
1: She does it?
0: As soon as we land in any city where we're going straight to the liquor store. She's get whatever wine she wants.
1: Now, here's something that I don't know. And I logged on to the, my iPad was with me, but I turned the TV on and it had a Netflix thing. So I logged onto my Netflix. And it was great. I'm watching my, on a big 50-inch television, whatever. But I didn't log out.
0: Oh, it's the next person.
1: And I don't know. I don't know if does a hotel automatically log you out?
4: The good hotels do.
0: Yeah.
1: Well, that's a good hotel, but I don't know.
4: Bad hotels don't. If you stay at a good hotel, they do.
1: That's how someone steals your identity, right?
4: If you stayed at a good hotel, it automatically logs you out.
1: How?
4: I don't know, but it does.
1: How do you know this?
4: Because I once stayed at a good hotel.
1: And they tell you that actually happens?
4: Yeah.
3: I love how now, every hotel room, when you walk in, it's like, good morning, Michael. Welcome. Sheraton.
4: Nothing makes me feel cool.
1: If you want a quiet room in the hotel, make sure you ask. And I learned this the hard way. In San Diego last year, we stayed. I go, I want a room overlook. I didn't know that they were having a 24-hour party ass at the pool party, upstairs rooftop bar, and all I hear.
4: And that was just the sound of the people on the other side.
1: That was the guy in the room next to me. He's by himself, by the way. No, that was
4: CPAP machine.
1: That's the thumping of the disco music or whatever. Yeah. The house music.
3: These kids in their disco.
1: And I look, I go, Gina's like, what is that noise? Open the window up. And there's these kids in their 20s. It was the Hard Rock Hotel. They were rolling it out.
4: Great.
1: I became ultra uber Karen. Mm-hmm. These kids with their dancing and their tube tops and their hoop earrings out my window. Can't have
3: that.
1: Don't
3: go to Miami Beach.
1: No, I know. The concierge is your secret weapon. Mm-hmm. If your hotel has that person, they know where the locals eat. They can hook you up.
0: That's the first person I tip when I go into a nice hotel.
1: Oh.
0: Without even asking anything. I say, I look forward to working with you.
1: Do you really?
0: I do.
4: I look forward to working with
1: that ass.
4: What a move. Man,
1: that's a baller move because he's like, I do that. Who was that? Who was that magical man?
0: Why do you always do that?
1: Because...
4: Because we've all met a concierge before.
1: Listen, for those of you that like to take the little toys out of the hotel, your little gifts and such, your little shampoos and little bottles, go ahead. Take those. But don't take the towels.
0: No.
1: Don't take the robe. Thank you. The robe will nail.
3: Wait, they count the towels?
0: They do. Some of the good hotels do.
1: Yeah. Well, especially don't take these towels down to the pool or the beach. We have them down there for you. There's a reason to do that. But, yeah, they will nail you. I mean, sometimes I'll take the little... If I'm at a nice hotel, the lotion. It's gone. I get a little dry, a little ashen. But that's it. Just don't, don't take the giant bath towel. Don't take the little... You can take the sewing kit, Lewis, and he was texting me.
4: Oh, thank God.
1: Yeah, you get the sewing...
4: I was worried.
1: By the way, why? Who's sewing? I was thinking of I'm a seamstress. They know.
6: Yeah.
0: I got one in my travel bag.
6: Never used it.
1: You got one? Really? You sew it?
6: I stole from a hotel. I've never once opened it.
0: I've actually used it to sew a button.
1: Yeah, I don't even have to sew.
4: What it's for.
0: Yeah, I've done it to sew a button. Yeah.
1: What?
0: Yeah, I know how to
1: sew
0: a button.
1: Shut up. Just go buy a shirt with your money.
0: No, I don't have Paul Castanova.
1: Yeah, you do.
4: He's got flamingo is still not the state bird money.
0: That's right.
1: Yeah, there you go.
0: But when it becomes the state bird, ka-ching!
1: That's hilarious. Thank you. That's live. Anything you want to add? Any questions you want to ask travel-wise?
0: No, listen, you're the travel guy.
1: No, I'm not. Favorite thing to do.
4: He's only been to four continents. You've been to all of them.
3: I don't know. Ron might have you beat.
1: Me? He's been to all the continents.
3: He's going over the country multiple times a year. How many places have you gone so far this year?
1: I'm not arguing that at all. I mean, I've been to Europe. I've been to South America, maybe. No, Central America. Where's South America?
4: South of Central.
1: What countries? Name a couple.
0: Venezuela, Colombia,
4: and Peru.
1: Okay, wait, is Colombia, Brazil. Colombia, is it truly? Because on a boat, my captain from Panama said, that is the Colombian border.
0: Yeah.
1: So was I in Colombia?
4: Border.
1: Well, it's a border.
0: Not really. If you're on a boat, you're not in Colombia.
4: You're in the water, fool.
3: Gulf of America.
0: The Gulf of America.
1: No, I was in the Pacific Ocean, and we passed. We were in Colombian international waters.
0: He's at that famous Star Lodge down there in Panama.
1: Tropic Star.
0: Fishing, the greatest fishing ever. This guy.
1: You can go, too.
0: No, I can't afford it.
4: Ron, do you have any notes, since you are the travel guru. Yes. Do you have any notes like that you would add on or anything you'd modify of Paul's life lessons?
0: No, the big thing for me is like what my wife does. We get off the plane. First thing we do is go to the liquor store. Get your bottles of wine there because the bottle of wine you buy for $30 in the liquor store is going to be $200.
1: That's another one. Make sure that when usually the hotel room sometimes has bottles of water in them.
0: Yeah, that they're free, that they're included because some have the little ring on and says, these are extra.
1: Yeah, they're never free, right?
4: They're not?
1: Maybe the Bonvoy.
0: The Bonvoy, the Marriott ones are free, but if you see like, you know, Perrier or Dasani or something like that, they usually charge you for those.
1: Anybody want to weigh in? What am I missing?
4: Are the coffees free? Like, you know how they have?
1: Yeah.
0: The coffee's free.
1: Yeah, the coffee's free, but my wife, germaphobe Gina, is a little leery of those coffee machines in the room because she doesn't think they clean them.
0: You know what I heard? I heard flight attendants actually sterilize their underwear in them.
1: Yes. That's a wives' tale.
8: Yeah, we talked He's about
6: right.
8: that.
6: He's right. 100%.
0: Thank you.
6: We have the story. Yes, they're doing their laundry in the coffee machine.
0: Yeah.
8: Some people are into that.
0: It depends on the flight.
4: Why do you think I get 2 cups of coffee a day?
1: All right. Thank you, Ron McGill.
0: We're
1: happy and proud to be a part of
0: the Flamingo for State Bird campaign.
1: Yeah, that thing.
0: And go to Biscayne Bay Brewery and buy your beer to support flamingo conservation.
4: FLA.
1: All right, that's Wendy. Right. FLA is there any real news happening today?
6: Yeah, we've got the NFL regular season kicking off tonight with a Super Bowl 60 rematch. The Seahawks are going to raise their championship banner against the Patriots from Seattle. Now, the American Gaming Association says nearly $30 billion will be bet on NFL games through domestic sports books this season. Growth
4: 10
6: is
4: of those
6: slower.
4: Are Paul.
6: Yeah. How many of it? We'll see how he does it. In
8: Italy. You're going to bounce tonight's
6: game? Online
8: gaming.
6: It's obviously.
1: I don't know yet. No, I'm not ready.
4: I'm going to live bet. I'm going to have the Hard Rock app
1: open. Are you really?
4: I'm going to live bet. Yeah, when I feel something, I'm going to hit it. I'm going to make some money.
8: I mean, Seahawks have to be favored here, right?
1: They won the Super Bowl.
4: They won the last time they played.
1: But Drake May's good.
4: Nah, he's a bum.
0: Ooh.
1: I don't think he's a bum.
4: Yeah, he's a bum.
1: He's a really good quarterback.
4: And Vrabel, bum.
1: Would you take him right now?
4: Yeah.
1: Okay, good.
8: Did you draft him on your fantasy team?
4: I hope not. I auto-drafted.
1: By the way, I was doing something, and I rushed back to my phone, and the computer took Josh Allen. And I was not planning on taking a quarterback that early.
6: Wait, I got Dak Prescott out of nowhere.
1: Yeah, he'll be fine.
6: I will?
1: I should have taken a wide receiver in that position, as you know. But I was out doing something. All right. No one wants to hear about Black. Go. What else, Wendy? Right.
6: Rapper Kodak Black is now clear of charges he faced in Broward after a traffic stop several months ago. He was charged with fleeing and eluding law enforcement, but his attorney claimed it was a whole misunderstanding and the judge agreed. But Black is still facing a drug possession charge out of Orange County. Now, we all have talked about scalding hot showers. I know, Paul, I think you said Gina takes a scalding hot shower. Lewis, your wife, too?
1: Burns. Yeah. I don't know how she does it. Does Rita? Yeah.
0: Yep, absolutely. I go in there, I go, "Come on!"
6: It's not great for the skin. And a new study says that Americans are taking 16-minute showers on average, and that's way, way too long because you should not be sitting under hot water. It will do more harm than good for your skin. Other countries you average the shower between 5 and 10 minutes, but we are taking extra long showers, and it's not good because the oils that are needed, it takes away your natural oils that are your skin's protective barrier.
8: Oh, don't tell me
6: your
8: pheromone maxing.
6: So don't take a long, hot shower. Keep it short if it's going to be hot.
1: Okay, thank you,
6: all
1: Wendy.
6: Right.
1: Talking showers with Wendy Grossman.
6: Yeah,
1: that should be your new podcast today. We're gonna just hot water,
8: the loofah or a sponge. That's better.
6: Yeah, exactly. Which one's the best?
1: All
6: Girl Scouts.
8: Loofah's
6: There's
8: the
6: new
8: best.
6: Cookies for Girl Scouts this year, and it's not just for people. They're gonna get dog cookies for the first time. They're called Patch Pals. And they use the company Bark to develop this new cookie that's going to be a soft-baked blueberry muffin flavored treat for your dog. And also there's going to be an allergy-friendly cookie for humans this year called Sparkables.
1: Let's let this one go.
6: It'd be like an oatmeal
1: cookie. I'm going to make a statement right now.
6: Yeah.
4: I hate supporting young female entrepreneurs. There it is.
1: No.
4: There it is.
1: I ate dog food last night.
4: What?
1: And I blame Gina.
4: Hey.
1: And it wasn't what she cooked me for dinner.
4: Nice.
1: I am dead serious, but
6: wait a minute. How you mistakenly ate dog food?
4: Paul? You're not the only person here that's had dog food.
1: Yeah. I did mistakenly. I will tell you how it happened, and I may need your help on this one. I have evidence. I have evidence as to why it's not my fault.
4: Wait, did you have kibble or a dog treat? Because I had a dog treat that looked human treat, and then I got roasted for it.
1: I didn't eat kibble.
4: All right, then.
0: Watch your tone, Paul.
1: Because he's pointing out, he thinks I ate kibble. I'm not stupid.
4: Well, you ate a dog treat.
1: You'll find out what
6: I'm
1: talking
6: about. Now I got to hear this.
1: You'll find out what I'm talking about after the break.
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1: So you guys want to hear this?
14: Yeah, I'm dying to hear.
1: Oh, man.
14: How the hell you did this.
1: Paul Castronovo ate dog food. That's right. I have some evidence here, so I'll share it with you guys and I'll post. But my wife, Gina, I love her to death. She's a sweetheart of a woman. Married 30 years.
4: Your sainted wife.
1: Yeah, so I ate dog food.
4: Sure.
1: So I ate some dog food yesterday. And yesterday was a long day. We're getting ready for our trip. And I had to move my boat. And I moved it to my friend's house at 8:30 o'clock at night. He's like, hey, you need a bumper over here because they're doing some dredging in my neighborhood. All this stuff's going on. I'm trying to work on the show. We have our fantasy draft last night.
4: And you're starving.
1: And so Gina cooks dinner. I think we ate, I don't know. Anyway, 8 o'clock, we're done. I hit the couch to watch Lioness. Gina's like, I need about another half hour in the bedroom before you go to bed, you know, to get the packing done, or whatever. I go, fine, I'll just sit out here. And then I start thinking, I know there's a...
4: Could go for a little sweet treat.
1: Yeah, I know there's some sorbet or something in the...
4: Ooh, a little gelato.
1: A little gelato, yes. I wanted some gelato ice. And, you know, I got halfway through Lioness. My dog is visiting my friend, so I don't have to watch Sonny sit there and stare at me while I'm eating something. I feel guilty. So I go to the fridge, and I pull out a little container of ice cream, and she's got these little containers. I go, oh, small mini ones. They must be individual.
4: Perfect. Like the bluebells.
1: And I get up and I'm walking around the house with the little bluebells. It's not bluebell. And I walk in, I go, how long, much longer? And she looks at me, she goes, what are you doing? I go, I'm having some ice cream. She goes, do you know where I'm going with this, Wendy?
6: That's fantastic.
1: No,
6: yes,
1: you don't know.
6: Does look
1: Dude, it's dog ice cream.
0: Here's the thing.
6: Exactly.
1: All right.
0: You're not alone, Paul. Because these stupid dog parents with their fur babies created these products that are identical to human products.
1: I'm texting you Exhibit A, Exhibit. All right, so Lewis, if you'd look at your phone, Mike Anderson, if you would please pull up your telephone and look at the screenshot number one. It's my freezer door open. What do you see there?
0: I see. Ice cream that I would eat.
1: Three containers of ice cream.
0: Three different containers. You can pick what flavor you want.
1: Now, Wendy, do you have it?
6: Yep.
1: All right.
6: I see it right now.
1: On the right is the ice cream that I've been working most of the summer. On the left are these two little mini containers, the same color scheme.
6: And cute sprinkles.
1: Yeah. And I'm like, oh, I'll take the small one. I don't need to eat the same one. I guess Gina went shopping.
0: Nice.
1: Then you...
0: Already in its serving size.
1: Now look at the second picture sent.
6: That's...
1: It's my Bark Day premium dog gelato treat. I lost it. I'm like, I'm going to be in a hospital. I'm like, I'm Googling. What am I going to do?
14: What flavor was it?
1: Peanut butter? So then I thought I ate horse probably,
4: manure,
1: right?
4: Yeah.
1: I looked at the ingredients. Coconut milk,
4: Oh, no, it's delicious stuff.
1: Blueberries, raspberries, strawberries, honey, ginger, cinnamon, some delicious acacia gum, some unbelievable locust bean gum, and some guar gum. That's the stuff that's going to kill me. I don't know what locust bean gum. Locust means I ate locust.
14: It's probably healthier than regular ice cream, locust, actually.
1: Right?
4: That's where the dog food.
6: What's the calorie count on it? Anything? Did you waste calories on that?
1: 99 kcals per cup.
4: Oh, wow. 100 calories for one of those cups. Honestly, you should probably keep having that if it wasn't bad.
6: How did it taste?
1: It tasted not right.
4: That was like healthy ice cream. Because when I had my sister...
1: Wasn't sweet enough.
4: My sister brought a box of these peanut butter pastries, and I had a cup of them. Like, I guess they're healthy because, like, I can taste the peanut butter, but it doesn't taste great, but I'll keep having them. And then that's when she was like, no, it's for dogs. And they still haven't let me live it down. But, like...

0: like a taste. I don't eat the whole thing anymore. I don't eat like a bowl of ice cream. I just take a spoonful and take the edge off. That's it.
1: Yeah, but you had three spoonfuls, knowing from the first one it wasn't delicious.
0: Yeah, I had to go back in and test it. Is that right? Like, it's like when people eat something, they go, here, try this. Is it
1: you need
0: rotten?
1: Three bites of anything to see if it's bad. I'm fully on board.
0: Is this milk rotten here? Smell it. No, I'm good. If you think it's rotten, I'm going to go with you.
1: I trust your instincts.
0: Anyway, I ate freaking dog food.
2: I think you're
0: food.
2: Fine. I mean,
0: I don't know.
2: When did back me up here, but don't a lot of like destitute elderly folks buy like cat food because it's so cheap to what? Eat?
3: To eat?
2: Yeah.
3: In America?
2: In America.
0: Where do you get this?
2: Let me fact check this.
3: I don't know.
0: Mike gets a different news channels.
3: I only know about those stewardess who do their laundry at the coffee makers and hotels.
0: Listen, anybody else want to be honest? I'm not the only person that ate dog food. 833.
1: Do you think J.R. Dunn sells collars for you to start wearing?
3: Well, have you seen those dog bakeries? The treats look real.
0: Yeah, we have one by our house.
3: They're like glazed with the sprinkles on them. I mean, they do look real.
1: Wendy, that's what I'm saying. That's what they got me.
0: The one by my house is called Wolfgang Barks or something like Wolfgang Barks.
1: Wolfgang.
0: Yeah.
1: Wolfgang.
0: Wolfgang.
2: There should be a law that there has to be a paw print on any dog food.
0: Well, there is, but not on the side of the pack. I just was so stupid.
1: You know what it was? It was Shaggy. Who made it so normal to eat the Scooby snacks.
3: But you wouldn't expect the sprinkles on it. I mean, it looks like real ice cream, let's be honest.
0: Dog ice cream is made with human-grade simple ingredients like yogurt, pumpkin, peanut butter, or broth. Or locust what is... Look up that locust crap.
1: Well, you put a locust in a blender.
0: God dang, it becomes very
2: chewy. There's probably less bad stuff in there because dogs can't eat it.
0: Listen, next point of contention? Yeah, that one. We spent last week me receiving phone call after phone call, collect calls from something, some kind of Broward jail system. And if you're a listener, that you heard me going through this, they were calling me on during the show.
1: Yeah, you said you were going to go into it.
0: I forgot.
1: Well, all bark, no bite, huh?
0: An inmate in a Broward County facility needs to get you need to get him out. But you don't have enough funds. Press 1 to enter funds into the thing.
1: Just left that
0: and
1: guy to
0: every
1: Rottweiler.
0: Every listener was calling the show and like, hey, this is real. It happened to me. If you have a friend, you probably have a friend in prison, blah, blah, blah, blah. So I dug deep right into ChatGPT. Mm-hmm. And I told her exactly what was happening. I was getting collect calls and I called the number back. And it was a company called SecuresTech.net. So, first thing she said, chat, I would treat this as a scam and would not absolutely pay anything or enter any information. Here are the big red flags. The legitimate inmate calling company is Securus Technologies, not Securus Tech.
2: Okay. Ding.
0: Number one, ding. The similarity in names is suspicious. That's suspicious. That's weird.
1: That's weird. I don't know if we have it.
0: The domain securistech.net appears to have been registered years ago, but its current hosting info is associated with domain parking infrastructure, not a correctional communications company. That's three red flags. Many people online have encountered this domain in connection with inmate calls, and it's user-generated, it's fake. More importantly, you don't know anyone in jail. A random collect call asking you to fund the call is exactly the sort of setup where you could be tricked into. So here's what it told me to do. Don't interact, which I already did.
1: Yeah.
0: I called
2: multiple
0: them back.
2: Times.
0: Don't press numbers when prompted. I did not. And don't call the number back. Don't visit the website again. Don't enter anything in it. Block the numbers. If you give them a credit card, you're screwed. But the number's been reported as spam multiple times, not just me. Most recently in April 2026.
1: Hmm.
0: Most people report getting the exact same recorded message you're describing. This is a free call from an incarcerated individual at Broward County Main Jail. You do not have an account or enough funds. Pay with your credit or debit card. That is such big... 119,000 calls associated with this number. 119,000. You think there's 119,000 people calling collect for Broward County Jail? No.
1: A lot of inmates, man. A lot of criminals out there in Broward. Not like Dade.
0: Anyway.

0: Kevin is in Hollywood. Good morning, Kevin.
1: Yes.
0: You're on the radio with Paul Castronovo, Mike Anderson, Luis Diaz, and Wendy Grossman. How about you?
1: I'm doing wonderful. Nice to talk to you guys.
0: What can we do for you?
1: What I wanted to weigh in on was I had an uncle that would buy milk bones for himself and actually eat peanut butter with it.
2: That's terrible.
0: Oh, God. Dad joke alert. Dad I liked it, but that's a good dad joke. He ate milk bones?
1: He ate milk bones with peanut butter. Told me it was the best thing since sliced bread.
0: But did he not what? Ever hear of, like...
2: I'm going to try it.
0: Lunchables?
2: I love peanut butter. I'm going to try it.
0: Well, put them on bread.
2: That's true. Yeah, bread's better.
0: God.
3: Did you try it, Kev?
1: No, I never tried it because I thought it would be gross because my dog would eat it.
0: Right. But and your dog will drink out of the toilet if need be. Yeah, I'm good.
1: Exactly. But I also want to weigh in on the other subject.
0: Yeah.
1: That Mike was talking about with the old people eating cat food. I used to live up in New York, and that was a big thing.
0: Oh.
4: Told you.
5: I've never
2: heard that's why you put this
0: freaking out here. Wow. Wow.
4: Can you imagine your golden years? You're sitting there hunched over a table eating a can of cat food.
5: No.
2: Well, like tuna?
4: And cat food is way more disgusting than dog food.
2: When you say cat food, like, are they eating Starkist tuna? Yeah. Or are they literally having Meow Mix?
4: The Meow Mix, because it's so cheap.
0: Is it cheaper than a can of tuna?
5: What about sardines?
1: They were having the cans of like liver mush and all that stuff.
0: I feel so. If you're at that point, I'm sorry, but I didn't need to eat doggy ice cream last night. Appreciate the call, Kevin. Says here that my friend Anthony wants to check in for our flight here in a minute.
2: Anthony.
0: Good, Anthony. And then we can do a Florida man or not. And then we got a troll call. So, you know, I got those Sebastian Maniscalco tickets coming up. Let's talk to Anthony and we'll come back. And then we'll do a little Florida man or not towards the end of the hour.
6: 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How's your day? 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
1: 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I want to thank you for several years of good times, good fun. Thank you, Paul, Doc, Kimba, Luis Diaz, Mike Anderson, everybody on the, whoever I forget, I'm sorry. Guys, have a great one.
2: Me.
1: I'm out. I'm listening to you guys until I can no longer listen to you anymore.
2: Well, peace. Hold on, you can... You're calling, you left us a message on the iHeartRadio app, which means you already downloaded the app, which also means you could be in Tennessee or anywhere in the world and you can listen to the show.
4: Could be even farther than Tennessee if you want.
2: You could be in Italy. It's Volare. It's Volare.
5: Egandare.
2: Oh. Please don't do that.
5: Nel blu.
2: Please make him stop. Listen, my travel mate, Anthony Bruno, is making a rare Wednesday morning appearance on the program today.
4: You have to pay him extra.
2: All right, let's talk. Anthony?
6: Ciao, buongiorno.
2: Buongiorno. So it's 7:45 p.m. tonight. By the way, I'm thinking of going to the airport now. I don't want to, you know, because the plane crash and all that. I think I'm just going to go now. Can you meet me in the airport lounge?
6: About an hour?
2: Yeah, I would go now. Centurion just get there early.
6: We'll spend the whole day there.
2: We'll go to La Carreta.
6: Spend the whole day.
4: Centurion only lets you wait 3 hours.
2: I said this before. All right, enough with the music. I could, like, there's some airports in America that you, like the Philadelphia airport, there's enough good restaurants in that airport. And if you're the hotel, there's restaurants, there's a bar every 50 feet, there's a couple of shops. I mean, in theory, it's like going to the mall, only better because there's booze. And then
6: the Rome airport is unbelievable. If you get delayed in the Rome airport, you're dead because you're going to spend so much money.
2: Oh, yeah.
6: They got every store you could
2: designer
6: imagine.
2: Designer shops.
6: It's like being in Manhattan. Yeah, it's incredible.
2: Yeah, they have an Italy in the mall. That's
6: in the airport.
2: I'm going to continue exploring this because you think about it. You could live at the airport and like, okay, what do you want to do this weekend? I don't know. Let's go to the Bahamas. And you just walk down about 40 feet to the JetBlue gate or whatever.
4: Tom Hanks.
2: You go to the Bahamas, you come back.
6: It was a Tom Hanks movie. That's right.
2: Oh, he did live in the airport. Yeah, but I don't think it wasn't a positive thing.
4: Not an uplifting message.
2: He was trying to get out of the airport and he couldn't get out. This would be like you purposely want to live there. There's happy hours. You get to cue.
4: Like one of those people that lives on a cruise, but you live at an airport.
2: Yeah.
4: That's pretty smart.
2: I think we should write this treatment. It's going to be a good script. All right, now, I'm bringing one big bag, a carry-on, and I'm not bringing the man purse this trip, Anthony.
6: Oh, thank God.
2: I'm going with a backpack.
6: What do you need a backpack for? Are you hiking? Why do you need all that?
2: It just looks good. I bought it at the Coach store.
6: It doesn't. That's for like a 12-year-old, a backpack to walk around with.
4: You got your books in there?
6: We're men.
2: No, the backpack for me.
6: We just need our money and a rubber band with a couple of credit cards. And your phone. That's all you need. You don't need nothing else.
2: Yeah, I want my iPad.
4: His chapstick.
2: I want my lip balm. You know. And listen. Jesus.
4: Your foundation.
2: A couple of years ago, you suggested linen for the flight over, and I'm not going with that. I'm going to go with the athleisure wear, like the Vuori. You know.
6: Yeah.
2: Lululemon.
6: The
2: Lulu.
6: Home. I got a nice light Tommy Bahama I think I might throw on today.
2: The linen gets too wrinkled. I'm bringing a bunch of linen to wear through Italy.
6: Yeah, no, you got to have the linen shirts in Italy. Otherwise, don't go to Italy. You know, you can't go without linen.
2: Yeah, I don't know why that is, but what do you mean?
4: Is that what they all wear there?
2: Every store sells linen. Like you do, all the men's stores. Yeah. It's just, yeah. And you know what? If you buy a linen shirt at the Polo store at the mall here, it's $100. You could go down in some beautiful designer store in Italy, $30, right? 30 euros?
6: Yeah.
2: Beautiful
6: stuff.
2: Nicest stuff you ever saw. All right. So then, as far as the drinking on the way over, airport lounge, check in around 5-ish hotel, airport lounge, one, two drinks pre-flight, a movie, then sleep?
6: I'd say two drinks in the lounge, probably tequila, because it'd still be early enough. Hit the plane at what, quarter to, what is the, when's the plane?
2: Quarter to eight.
6: 7:45.
2: 7:45, then they service dinner, right?
6: Yeah, then you have a little wine with dinner. Then what I like to do, now having, depending on what's on the plane, if sometimes on the Italian airline they have grappa, I'll drink a little grappa, take a little piece of a gummy, next thing I know, I'm in Rome.
2: Yeah.
6: If they don't have the grappa, I go to a little scotch.
2: What about the
6: same thing?
2: The gummy on the plane.
5: It's dangerous.
2: Like, once you start getting like paranoid, like thinking like, oh, look where
5: especially
2: I am.
5: After what happened 2 days ago
4: with the duct tape.
2: Yeah, don't look out the left.
6: That thing puts me to sleep so fast. Yeah,
2: folks, don't look out the left side of your aircraft today. You may see a fuselage. Take a look at the right side. It's the Atlantic Ocean. There you go. The other side, not so much.
6: If you think about it earlier, the first 3 hours, right? You kill the first 3 hours between drinking and eating.
2: Yeah.
6: Right?
4: You only got
6: 7 hours left. Then you fall asleep. It's like a regular night. You got 7 hours left. You fall asleep. You wake up. And you're in Rome.
2: It sounds good. In theory, it sounds great. The problem is we never sleep through the night. Like, I'm always asleep.
4: Can you get 7 hours of sleep on an airplane?
2: No. I've never taken an edible on a plane, now. I never took a gummy on a plane.
6: That's the key. And you got to mix it with a little alcohol. That and it's just, bam. It's like an anesthesia. You go right out.
4: You got to get blackout drunk, blackout wasted, and then you wake up.
2: And you know what?
4: Hungover in Rome.
2: While you got the gummy and the scotch, you bang an Ambien. You just throw an Ambien down.
4: Yeah.
2: What's that one?
7: You get there, it can't wake you up.
2: That's what I'm afraid
4: just
2: of.
4: Just a pinch what's of stuff, fentanyl.
2: What's that stuff that you take and it makes you pee in the corner and you're talking in tongues?
4: Bath salts.
5: Quaaludes?
2: No, it's Ambien, right?
5: Yeah, the one that makes you sleep.
2: Yeah.
6: I never took that. I don't take that.
2: No, I have never have either. But yeah, all
5: you
2: right.
5: See Quaaludes are coming back, Joe?
2: Hey, I saw that today, yeah. Night one, we're in Rome for one night before we fly to the other place. We got plans. We're just going to hang out at the hotel. We're going to roam the streets.
6: Didn't you pick a restaurant? I know you get very nervous about where we're going to eat. So you texted me a restaurant.
2: You know,
6: is that correct?
2: That was 4 years ago. I haven't picked one restaurant
6: nervous
2: since.
6: In Italy where we're going to eat. There's literally 9 zillion restaurants in the two blocks.
2: And what happened the last time you picked one?
6: My wife worried about where we're going to eat.
2: My wife broke her leg. I blame you.
4: Man.
2: I blame you.
6: Oh, my God.
2: That's not my fault.
6: My next call after this is Miguel. I'm going to call him, make sure he's ready for us.
2: A driver.
6: And, Miguel, get him all pumped up.
5: 10 different Five Guys locations in Italy.
4: Wow, so much to choose from.
2: I'm not having a burger in Italy. I can promise you.
5: There's one in Rome.
4: Instead of peanuts, they have like macaroni.
2: Anthony, you going to have your little salad and your little fresh fish, or are you going to eat some pasta like an adult meal?
6: I eat pasta in Italy. What's the matter with you? Of course I do.
2: You reach over to Lori's.
6: I mean, a lot of fish.
2: He goes to Lori's plate.
6: A lot of fish.
2: And he eats hers, takes a bite of hers, and he's like, it's good.
6: First of all, when you're in Italy, they eat small amounts of pasta.
2: Yes.
6: You eat in the afternoon. I'm good with that.
2: They don't serve like Runway 84. You go there and you eat pasta for, you get 3 days worth in one plate.
6: No, in America, we eat it for dinner.
2: Yeah.
6: A big portion. Over there, you have a nice little portion in the afternoon. You burn it off.
2: No, last year I lost 12 pounds on my vacation in Italy.
4: Lost?
2: I can't even say it with a straight face.
4: Okay.
2: People say that, though. Oh, because they don't put the chemicals in the food over there.
5: The bread's pure.
2: The bread's better, yeah. You don't get that. You don't put weight on. You don't get
6: it is, though.
2: And there's no sulfites in the wines and whatnot.
6: There's a big difference.
2: All right.
6: They got all over us on their food.
2: I'm leaving the house.
6: We got to figure it out.
2: I'm leaving the house at 3:30. I'll see you there at about quarter to five.
6: I'll be there around 6:15, right before it takes off.
2: You can't with the international. Don't screw up. I'll leave it without you.
4: You're going to Brightline down or are you going to drive down?
2: No, we're driving. The Brightline doesn't take you to the airport.
4: No.
2: Yeah. And I'm not getting on the Metro. I don't trust that one.
6: By the way, I just got a call. Johnny Murph is going to be in Rome also at the same time.
2: Tonight?
6: So we got eight for dinner tonight.
2: Oh my God,
5: it's too many.
2: It's too much. Oh, I can't wait to see Murph. Yeah. That's fantastic.
4: You know who can accommodate all that? Five Guys.
2: Goodbye.
5: Yeah, it'll be much easier.
2: Goodbye, Anthony. See you there.
6: Arrivederci.
2: There you go.
5: Can you smoke inside most places there?
4: It's Italy.
2: I don't smoke, so I don't even pay
5: attention. Right, but I'm just curious, like, when you go into a restaurant, does it smell like smoke?
2: No, they don't allow that.
5: Oh, okay.
2: Hey, get the cigarette out in the back.
7: And remember, don't run with your shirts off.
2: Yes.
7: Remember we learned
5: Yeah. Hey, tell Anthony that.
2: Forget geography. 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

0: 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Everybody knows Backroad. Why do I see Dr. Jeffrey Stein's name on our call sheet?
1: Yeah, what's up, Stein? So, what do you want?
0: Yeah. Dr. Stein,
2: Good morning.
0: You're in the middle. You're ruining. I mean, you're interrupting Florida Man or Not. This is a highly rated game show. Just listen to me. I'll tell you.
2: I was just concerned about you and Gina's health. I was going to call you in a little to-go package. Some antibiotics. You don't get sick like your buddy.
0: What do you do? You just like give me a bag of pills?
2: Call you in a few little scripts for just in case.
0: All right. And throw a couple of those blue pills in there just in case.
3: Hell yeah.
1: And a few Quaaludes.
2: Okay, you got it.
0: Mr. Castronovo needs a little assistance.
3: Does he?
2: I got your back, Paul.
0: Just kidding. God, do you imagine?
4: Hey, man, can you give me some Viagra for the trip?
1: Well, I mean, it does help with your blood pressure.
0: All right. My blood pressure's fine, right, Doc?
2: It is stellar.
3: So yeah. You can just pop
2: and make sure that you go to the bathroom?
3: You can just pop amoxicillin when you got nothing going on?
0: All right. Dr. Stein, I will call you after the program. I got to get to Florida, man.
2: Have a safe trip, Paulie.
0: I'll talk to you. I saw that you missed call from you yesterday. All right, let me jump. Franny! Sorry about that, Franny.
5: It's okay. Good morning.
1: Do you have any drugs?
0: What are you asking?
1: I figured while we're at it.
0: Franny's going to see... She wants to go see Sebastian Maniscalco on November 22nd. It's the holidays. It's like... isn't that the Thanksgiving week? The week before?
3: Week of.
0: It's perfect. Yeah. All right.
5: Yeah.
0: So I'm holding my hand.
5: Okay.
0: I hold in my hand a story. And you got to tell us if it's a Florida man or not. Now, you can pick a lifeline. The very unsuccessful, the unsuccessful Wendy Grossman. Professional news person.
5: Yeah, she's my tribe. She's my tribe.
0: You guys are tribe members?
5: Right.
0: Cool. Mike Anderson or Luis Diaz, who's undefeated. So let's start with this one. You know, working at a fast food restaurant can be challenging, right? Without having to deal with a crazy person. Because a lot of times you don't know who's coming in. Like, drunks in the middle of the night, whatever. This one had a baseball bat. So a 53-year-old woman at a burger joint named Antonieta Sanchez started threatening workers with a large baseball bat-sized wooden stick. We don't know why. Witnesses said she was angry about an order that was taking too long, but somebody else described her as, and may I need your help with this one, Mike and Lewis?
1: Please.
0: A high-level tweaker.
3: Hell yeah.
0: What is that? Is that someone on meth?
1: Typically, yes.
5: Yeah.
0: That's when 20-year-old college student Luca Opperman, tribe or no tribe, saw the chaos from his car at the drive-thru and took action. He jumped like Spider-Man through the window, grabbed a spatula, and confronted the woman. I will hit you with this spatula. She's got the bat and the stick. He's got a spatula. He's like, get out of here. She kept threatening employees, so he pulled off what they call a shoulder drop maneuver to disarm her. Boom. He lowered his shoulder. He's a former gymnast, a rugby player, and a parkour teacher who now does freestyle trampolining.
3: Oh, that's how he was able to get through the window.
0: Correct.
3: With the parkour.
0: And he's Spider-Man.
3: And yeah.
0: Or, I'm sorry.
3: Spider-Man.
0: Is this Spider-Man a Florida man? And is this crazy woman with a bat a Florida woman or not? Lifeline?
5: Nope. I'm going to go with no. A Florida man.
0: Why would you say that?
5: I don't know.
0: You're right, but I was just wondering why.
1: Oh, yes!
0: It was at a In-N-Out.
5: It was the name. It was the Spanish name, and I said, maybe I'm going to go opposite.
0: That's what I tried to fool you, see? Usually you hear the Spanish name, and it's Florida. Antonieta Sanchez went nuts with a bat, and then the other dude, Luca, the agile rugby-playing parkour teacher, former gymnast, Spider-Man.
1: Not a lot of rugby down here.
3: Yeah, where was this?
0: Southern California, In-N-Out.
5: Mm-hmm.
0: So anyway, yeah, I like that guy. As reported on KTLA, Los Angeles.
5: Yeah. All right.
0: Guess what? Franny won. Congrats, kiddo.
5: Yay! Thank you.
0: Sebastian Maniscalco.
1: Are you going to go to that show?
5: Yeah.
0: It's a Sunday night.
5: I'm going.
0: He's playing three nights, four nights, so I'll see one of them. Maybe okay. I'll go like the on Friday. All right, hold on, kiddo. Before we jump into news, we do some research here at the radio station, whatnot.
3: Who?
0: Company, the corporate iHeartRadio does research and whatnot, and
1: sometimes a little too much.
0: Well, yeah, but sometimes but this is the one I found fascinating. Apparently, we have one listener in Chile, one in South America, Chile. Not a family, not a group, one guy, one person. I would make this person the international bureau chief, but I don't know who he is or she. They're listening on the iHeartRadio app. I don't know if this person found us, stumbled upon. I guess they might be on vacation.
1: Yeah.
6: Oh. What about somebody that moved, like our friend that's going to Tennessee that can still listen to us?
0: What if Chilean radio is just bad? And he's like, I got to find something. Or he was using
3: you to learn English?
0: Well, that's a good question. So can we check the app and see if that person's still there? Or if you are that person and listening to the show, you would like to be our international bureau chief, then reach out. You can, if you're listening, that means you can leave us a message on the app, and that's free. Or else you got to call long distance. Oh, no, I guess
3: it's 833. Is that a toll-free?
0: Toll-free number, 833-305-PAUL. Come on, Chile.
1: Represent.
0: Yeah.
3: Do you want me to say it in Spanish in case they speak Chilean? Please.
0: Yes.
3: You should call us now, my friend.
0: Don't be. That's racist.
1: That's going to be Paul all this coming week in Italy.
0: I know. My friend, can you, how you say, sparkling in the water, no con gas.
3: No con gas?
0: No gas. No flat water, no con gas. Agua no con gas.
3: That's pretty.
0: Yeah. Hey, anyway, I just want to find a Chilean listener. Enough of this. Right?
1: Yeah, we saw a map, and it was more than just Chile, too. It was a few South American countries.
0: Oh, really? I only got that one guy in Chile.
1: Chile was the furthest away, I believe.
0: Okay, Wendy, if you'd be so kind as to bring me what's the biggest stories? What are we following today, people?
6: We still have the latest on the plane crash.
0: Well, let's let that one go. I got to go to Miami.
6: All right, we're going to let that one go.
0: No, I'm kidding. And what's the latest? I'm flying.
6: All right,
0: now
6: we have the latest is that they have the two of the four runways that were completely shut down. Now one of them is working, but for departures only. So call ahead, of course, before you head to the airport tonight.
0: Wait. How could it be for departures only? Because those planes have to get here.
3: In case another one doesn't hit the brakes.
6: They'll land on the other ones. They've got two operating, fully functional, one and a half.
0: So you can land on a one and then you can leave on the other one. All right, that's helpful.
6: Yeah, and today they're going to be interviewing the pilots. I don't know if you heard, but one of the guys that jumped out of the plane and that was rolling over, apparently he was heard screaming, this is going to be the end of my career. And he was so upset and he...
0: He was saying that? That's what he was worried about?
6: That's what he was saying.
0: Not the five people you murdered?
6: Yep, that's what he was saying on tape, according to the witnesses, when he ran out.
1: I mean, that happens to me. I no longer step on a plane, right?
6: Right.
1: Like if you're in not that that was the worst air disaster.
0: Well, that's
1: but.
0: An interesting question because there, what was that? There was a flight from Fort Lauderdale to Dallas, Windshear, a bunch of people died. And a lot of those people, we talked to them that lived, that they got on planes again. Because I guess you figure, hey, you're in
1: not going to happen twice. Right. Yeah, what are the odds?
0: I mean, that would be the worst. If you survived a plane crash, then died in another one.
6: Well, all of us collectively, pretty much after 9/11, we're scared to, go on plane. I think that, we've all kind of felt it, whether we've been in accidents or not, right?
0: There was a time.
6: So hopefully they're going to get some more information and they're going to get the runways open soon. New devices are being introduced at Apple today. The event called Surprise and Shine is expected to feature the long-awaited debut of the foldable iPhone. It'll also be a big moment for the brand new CEO, John Ternus, because it's going to be his first launch event ever. He just took over for Tim Cook, as we told you last week. I'm curious to see if these foldable phones become popular, or like you said, they just seem more bulky, and I don't know. I don't want a foldable.
1: There's another brand that makes one already, and I've seen a lot of people with it.
0: Yeah.
1: But I have no desire to. I mean, it's basically an iPad at that point.
3: Yeah, my buddy's got the Android that folds.
0: Yeah, like, mine does too. You're over there folding your phone open. I don't know. It's just a money grab, right?
3: He plays Xbox on it, which is cool.
1: I mean, if you want to watch movies,
0: Why
1: guess.
0: Why do I have this oversensing urge to run outside and chase lizards? Was it the dog food I ate? I just don't want to go outside and run.
1: And I'm scratching a lot, too. Yeah, skin allergy? Or?
0: Sorry. Yeah, it was just a little bit of a callback there. Does that work?
3: It worked for me.
0: Okay.
6: Funniest is, it wasn't bad. It's only 100 calories. I'm thinking maybe I should switch.
0: Don't eat dog food.
3: Sonny starts barking. You understand him.
0: Gina goes, well, you're not kissing me today. That'll be it. Not dog food. That's mouth. It.
3: What was right, up yeah. with when the mailman came? You started chasing him.
0: I got mad. Anybody in uniform.
3: Crazy.
0: God, I always hate, like, for some reason, like, some of the workers are black guys, and my dog will bark, and I don't want them to think he's a racist dog.
3: I actually found out why dogs are racist.
0: Why?
6: It's 'cause I know, too.
3: They're colorblind. Yep. And so the darker your skin are, the less they can, like, make
0: is
3: out.
0: Is that fact?
3: So it looks like a shadow coming up to them, so they can't really decipher what it is. So that's why, like, my dog is a black dog, and she gets barked at all the time because the other dogs are colorblind. They just see a figure coming at it rather than a dog.
0: Your dog is a black dog?
3: Yeah, yeah, yeah.
0: Hey, mama, see the way you move, gonna make you shake, gonna make you groove. All right, what else?
6: All right, apparently Waffle House has added a new item on their 86 Knicks list, and it's not food. A sign posted at the Waffle House in St. Pete is warning customers that they will not be allowed to eat there if they smell strongly of pot. I found this kind of funny because I'm thinking, who there walks goes, into a Waffle House and would ever say you need to get out because you smell like weed? I mean, half the people in there, right?
3: There goes half their business.
6: Right? I'm not sure that's the
0: I don't think I've ever been sober in a Waffle House.
6: No, nobody has. So I don't know about that one, but I found that one pretty funny.
0: Let me throw this at you, Wendy. This may throw you off, but along the lines of Waffle House, and I saw this online over the weekend. You know how people post questions, like on Twitter or X?
1: Throw it out there.
0: Did you guys back in the 80s close the bar at 2 a.m. and then head over to Denny's for breakfast? Your whole group packed into that big circular booth, barely fit, ordered so much food on the check, everyone just throwing $20 at the table? Man, I miss those days.
6: Yeah, the moon over
0: Miami.
6: I mean,
0: that was my life. I'm reading that going, yeah. And I'm looking at you guys, you're like, no. Yeah, I mean
1: when I was younger. Night.
6: Remember, nothing was open really. When we were, maybe I mean, that everything.
1: Was, that's why Waffle House was so great.
6: For those places, right? Well, see, now
0: we were Denny's people. Like we would go to Confetti, Commercial Boulevard east of US-1. We'd go to Art Stocks, Playpen, all the, and then we would like never pick up girls, and then we would all go back to. And even occasionally, we'd go to the Dollhouse, the strip club, and then we would always end up at Denny's
3: in Miami.
0: And then you go home at 3 o'clock in the morning and lay there with 4 pounds of pancakes and bacon, but it was the best.
3: Gee, how did we get so fat?
0: How did we put weight on? Yeah.
3: In Miami, we had a place called Los Verdes or Los Perros, that was our late night spot. We have a Denny's on Kendall, but like we would go to Los Verdes. Like that was it's 3 a.m. We need some greasy, bad for us food. Los Verdes, Los Perros. Los Perros was a hot dog place. Los Verdes had a little bit more of a selection.
0: Where did you go in Gainesville in the middle of the night when you went to
6: In the middle of the night, I was thinking, was it Skeeters, something like that? Or
0: Skeeters
6: Waffle House.
0: Big Biscuits. That's another thing that put 30 pounds on me. Yeah. All the bars would close in Gainesville. This one restaurant was open like all night called Skeeters.
6: And people would be passed
0: out. They had a friggin' bar and they had live music.
6: Do you remember, breakfast? Though, that thing of bushes, there'd be people, like, passed out when you walked in and stuff?
0: Oh, you saw me.
3: Oh, why didn't you say hi?
6: Ships passing in the night.
0: I mean, that's a great memory. The miserable, you know, you hated it when you were doing it, but it was great. You'd be like, yeah, that sucked. You made this, and you'd pull out, like, I used to get phone numbers on napkins. And you'd be like, you're going to ever call these people? No.
6: Did you ever have it on your arm written in a pen and then it washed off? You couldn't find the girl's number?
0: No, but lipstick on a napkin always smudged. Yeah. So then you could never, and then, you know, you wake up the next day and go, what was that one?
3: Which one was that one?
0: Now they just take your number and they put it in the phone, the fake number.
3: It's so much nicer.
0: As opposed to giving you the fake number on a napkin, they just put your fake number in the phone and you call them and it's the police.
3: You think they wrote it smudgy on purpose so you wouldn't call them back?
0: Of course. This guy with the quasi-afro and the tank top and the fanny pack, no, I'm not interested.
1: That weird mustache.
0: Yeah, I think the mustache, they were kind of into it a little bit.
1: I would, yeah.
0: Yeah. 80s.
6: Yeah.
0: Oh, what a good, all right. Look, that's a good.
6: Wait, I have a question for you guys. Paul, I'm sure you and I both know how to drive stick, right?
0: Obviously, yeah, I do.
6: Yeah. the younger guys on the show, Lewis, Mike, do you guys know how to drive stick?
3: In theory?
0: You never
1: I
0: have.
1: I didn't even have an
0: Do you ever use a clutch?
3: Again, in theory, right, gotcha. I know the principles of it. I've never done it.
6: Mike, you?
1: I had never driven an automatic car until I got this Durango 3 years ago.
0: Oh, you always had a stick. Okay, yeah cool. Oh, cool.
6: Well, then you're in the minority for your age group because apparently only 18% of Americans can drive stick now. I obviously, why would they need to know?
0: Why would you want to? Unless you're in a race car.
3: Well, overseas, isn't international, a lot of people drive stick. Like a lot of rental cars internationally are stick.
0: I'm not allowed to rent cars on vacation.
3: Because of the alcohol?
0: Outside of the United States. No, because she doesn't want to fight. Because if we're lost and I'm driving, there's really, and she's right, there's really no reason to rent a car anymore. You got an Uber.
3: Yeah.
0: You know, like taxis everywhere. But in Rome, the taxis are Mercedes's.
3: Mercedes's?
0: Yeah, yeah. You don't see no ratchet old, you know. And they don't smell of curry and weird spices. They smell of garlic. Oh. All right, we got to jump here, people, because it's time for the sound clip of the day. And I believe we should get through some troll calls.
1: Yeah, we have $1,000 minute, too.
0: A lot to do in the next half. It's going to be a very busy hour. Wendy, I'll see you when I get back from Italy. What do you want?
6: Have a great trip.
0: Olive oil,
6: send
0: wine.
6: Lots of picks.
0: I'll bring some no presents back. Do I ever bring presents back for you guys?
1: Yeah, you brought me a little dish one time.
0: Candy dish. Whatever I buy for you guys will be at the airport when I'm leaving.
3: That's sweet.
1: I mean, just give me a magnet.
6: For a puppuccino.
0: You got it. A what?
1: A magnet.
0: Puppuccino?
6: Yeah, it's something, you know.
0: Doggy coffee. Dog. Yeah, all right.
3: Not if he drinks it first.
1: All right, Italian dog treats.
0: What's my big sound clip of the day?
3: The big one would have to be one that you found. I found it so funny. A dramatic reading of the lyrics to Stairway to Heaven.
0: This is very good. But as read by an old Jewish grandmother.
3: Yes.
0: Coming up next.
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0: All right. 9:19. The Castronovo $1,000 minute rearing its ugly head should be coming up in our next segment. If you'd like to take $1,000, wouldn't that be a nice parting gift for me to take a couple of days off and pay you guys a grand before I leave? My wife would love that.
1: A listener.
3: I'm just worried. I'm worried when you're gone and we do it and we give it away. And
1: yeah, what if we give away $1,000 a day? You get back with 8K.
0: I would murder. There would be a murder. There would be a murder, yes. Luis Diaz, you spend your time in the interwebs. I actually found this clip. And I don't know why it was in my algorithm, but I found it. It's funny, and you should hear it. It's a lady. Well, I don't know.
3: It's a guy.
0: It's a guy looking like a lady.
3: But decided the best way to perform a dramatic reading of these lyrics was as an old Jewish lady. And it makes sense.
0: Here you go.
27: If there's a bustle in your hedgerow, don't be alarmed now. It's just a spring clean for the May Queen. Yes, there are two paths you can go by. But in the long run, and there's still time to change the road you're on. And it makes me wonder, oh, whoa. Oh, your head is humming, and it won't go in case you don't know the piper's calling you to join him. Dear lady, can you hear the wind blow? And did you know your stairway lies on the whispering wind?
0: So good. Now, if you hear it, the original, it really makes it sound so much better.
1: It always makes me realize how little I pay attention to lyrics.
0: Me too, yeah. Man. A lot of women do, though. They're like, I love that song. The words
1: you got to listen to the words,
0: mean so
1: man.
0: Much to me. I, guys are just like, what do you say? But maybe that should be a bit. Dramatic readings of as old
3: classic songs.
0: Oh, yeah. Like, give me a lyric, you know? I mean, like,
1: I do any Doors song. They're all ridiculous. All the Jim Morrison lyrics.
0: Are they really? I don't really.
1: I mean, it's like just, I mean, it's cool, but it's weird poetry. I mean, it sounds cool when he's singing it over top of the band, but it's weird.
0: Light My Fire.
1: That's the one that's probably least weird that the Doors did.
0: Break
1: do
0: on
1: like
0: through.
1: The Crystal Ship or something like that.
0: Right, I'm not doing that.
3: Yes, I'm dying to be a star and make them laugh. Sound just like a record on the phonograph. Those days are gone forever, over a long time ago. Oh, yeah. Hey, hey.
0: No, but it's better if you do it like this. You know, the day destroys the night. Night divides the day.
1: Yeah, I guess it does.
0: Try to run. Try to hide. Break on through to the other side. Going to break on through to the other side. Break on through to the other side.
1: That song about drugs.
0: Chased our pleasures here.
1: Yeah, probably.
0: Dug our treasures there. But you can still recall the time we cried. Break on through to the other side. Oh, man, I'm going to listen to the Doors on the way home today. I freaking love that
1: band. Put that in rotation, Jason.
0: Yeah, man. What is rotation?
1: Song rotation.
3: The songs.
0: Oh, okay.
1: For those that don't know.
0: All right, that's a good sound clip. Clip number two?
3: Clip number two. Paul?
0: Yes.
3: This is something that now that you're eating dog treats, you may be able to
0: you know,
3: relate to. This this guy made the connection of these bomb-sniffing, you know, dogs for the army, these veteran dogs.
0: Yes.
3: That are being trained and are doing amazing things for our country. The confusion they must have when they get home. And I'll let him explain.
2: So you know there's dogs that go to war,
4: uh-huh.
2: and they sniff and find bombs.
4: Uh-huh.
2: And to teach them to do that, they are rewarded with dog treats.
4: Yeah.
2: So imagine how important those dog treats must be to those dogs.
4: Uh-huh.
2: But then those dogs have to return home for more,
4: uh-huh.
2: just to find out that other dogs get those same treats for no reason. How pissed would you be if you were that dog? Just like, hold on, we're giving the war biscuits to everybody? I fought for this country. He just sat for 5 seconds.
1: And speaking of war dogs, did you see that episode of Linus where they're in Ukraine using the attack dogs?
0: Yes, those dogs.
1: How did I not know that was a thing?
0: Maybe it's not.
1: I think it is.
0: I watched an episode last night, couldn't fall asleep afterwards.
1: It's current about time, because there's been like three boring ones in a row.
0: This one was good. I saw a video yesterday, man, of soldiers coming home, all edited together, and the first thing they see, their dogs look at them, and then they realize who they are. I'm just in my chair just crying.
3: I hate those.
1: Those crush me.
0: I mean, that dog is just like big German Shepherd sitting there, and they're like, wait, wait. The guy walks in the door, and he's standing there in his uniform, and then the light bulb goes off, and the dog's like, ah, and it just like tackles him, man.
3: Brother, I was there. We picked up my buddy from the airport when he got back from Afghanistan. And it's the buddies and his parents, and we're crying. We're so happy he's back, and that was emotional. Then we went out to eat. Then we went to his house and saw his dog see him.
0: So wait, he didn't go immediately home to see his dog? He went to eat first?
3: Yeah, we went to eat.
0: God bless him.
3: Yeah,
0: that's an
3: American hero.
0: Yeah, that's
1: food
0: okay.
1: In Afghanistan cannot be great.
3: That's it. That's what we were thinking.
0: The hummus. That's it.
3: Bro, when his dog saw him.
0: Did you get on video?
3: Recognized it immediately. Yeah, it was years ago. I'd have to find it.
0: Yeah.
3: But that's a memory I can't lose. Everyone, because we all thought we were emotional at the airport.
0: Yeah.
3: Then we saw his dog see it.
0: That was true love right there. All right. Folks, I was very active on social media this week.
3: So we're going from the most beautiful conversation of dogs seeing.
0: It's time for the troll call.
5: You're not happy, man.
0: No.
5: You're an old fart.
6: Troll call!
7: Shut the f*** up and maybe you'll learn a lesson.
0: Three posts, a bunch of mean people. But that's all right. I deserve it. So
3: you had to know.

0: idiot of the year. Private jet to watch Florida lose? That's a lot of money to spend to be disappointed twice. Florida won. Ooh. Florida won.
1: It was against FAU, Kane.
0: Okay, yeah. Dade County dad. Bro went from regular guy to, I don't even like him anymore. God,
2: jeez. Boom.
0: Fort Lauderdale Frank. He used to be one of us. Jeez.
1: That's it?
0: Yep. I love how he thinks we're supposed to be impressed. You own a plane. Meanwhile, the rest of us are calculating whether we can afford airport parking. I don't own... It's this, I don't own a plane. South Florida Realist 42. Okay. Moving on to the Luis Diaz fashion show.
1: Nice.
0: Troll call.
3: Oh, this was pretty brutal.
0: Well, that was a funny sketch, right?
1: Yeah, but this is another one. When we posted, I was like, here we go.
0: So I gave Luis a bunch of clothing, and we came up with the idea, hey, let's do a fashion show. And Mike and I, on the runway, were commenting on the clothing. I played a flamboyant fashionista, and Mike played
3: a
0: curmudgeon self. And Luis was the model, and you were Zoolander.
1: That was my
0: Which, by the way, I think it's very funny. And if you I don't know why it didn't do as well as the Gator video, the airplane, but
1: not as much hatred.
0: Paul Castronovo show on Instagram or Facebook. Karen from Coral Springs. Now this is weird. Karen from Coral Springs says, "As a gay man, I'd like to formally apologize for Paul." So by the way, the gays loved it.
1: Yeah.
0: Which is funny, you know? Proud dad of three said, "My sexuality just changed watching Paul critique Lewis's outfit."
1: Like he's gay now?
0: I don't know. Rainbow Rick 305. "I'm gay and even I'm offended. Not by Lewis, but by Paul's commitment to the character."
2: Boom.
0: 81 Mike. Lowercase question mark. I don't know what kind of a screen name.
4: I didn't know there's two different cases of question.
0: Somebody check on Mike. He looks like he just walked into the wrong wedding. Hialeah Heather said, "Paul was one feather boa away from hosting the Tonys." Bad Fashion, 26. "As a member of the LGBTQ community, I demand Paul stop making us look this fabulous."
1: Nice. Because you look fabulous.
0: I wasn't trying. You were looking fabulous. You were the model.
1: I mean,
0: was the one who was just doing the whole thing. Now.
1: In a very fabulous way.
0: The last post. Well, there's two more. One was the, I was jamming at the bar, The Hive, with my buddy Talucci's band. And I posted a clip of me singing ZZ Top.
4: And that's your usual go-to. I mean,
0: yeah, I don't.
4: Probably sing that the best, right?
0: I can do some Eddie Money. But anyway, okay. I captured it, "I think I've discovered the next great American blues singer." Sarcasm, it's me.
1: But
0: Roger 22, "As a lifelong blues fan, please stop." Boom. "Somewhere in Mississippi, a guitar just hung itself."
1: Oh, yo.
0: King Fan 42, "BB King just came back to life so he could die again."
1: God.
0: "I've heard fire alarms with better pitch."
1: Wow, wasn't that bad.
0: "Next great American blues singer is a bold way to say local guy at bar." God.
4: At some point, you do need to post that one video of you singing. I don't know when it was, but when you played it in here, I don't think I've laughed that hard in about 10 years.
0: I had to delete it. I don't know. If it
1: was what? No!
0: I'm sure. That was pretty bad. That was from the Pompano Beach Seafood Festival.
1: Oh, my God.
0: I'll let you post it.
4: Done.
0: I also posted a picture of my wife, Gina.
1: You can't get... They can't troll that.
0: They were nice to her.
1: Good. Okay, good.
0: She was holding up the ring I got her for our 30th wedding anniversary from J.R. Dunn Jewelers in Lighthouse Point, jrdunn.com. Oh.
1: Bless.
0: She's going to get me something before I go.
3: Something's coming on.
0: Carnitas 22 said, "With all due respect, how did he land her?"
1: Aw.
0: It keeps going. South Florida Singles. "Beautiful wife, expensive ring. Question remains, what did she see?"
1: Yo.
2: Boom. Roasted.
0: Oh, man. Nice ring, Paul.

0: Well, did you buy that with the money from all those years of pretending to have a real job?
1: Yeah. Is that my mom?
2: Yeah. When are you going to work, Luis?
1: No, no, no. When are you going to study for something real job?
0: Yeah. Beautiful ring. Beautiful woman, nice ring, terrible husband. 2 out of 3 ain't bad. Jeez. That was Cuban auntie. Bad. Palm Beach peasant. That's hazard pay, not an anniversary ring. She married Paul before the money. That's the most impressive thing in this entire picture. It wasn't that expensive a ring, but it was 30 years. You know, that's what she wanted.
3: Now, did that replace the wedding ring?
0: No.
3: Oh, she's wearing it on her wedding ring finger.
0: That's an upgrade. She kept the old diamond.
3: Oh, you didn't trade it in?
0: No, I don't think they do. Do they do trade in? I guess they do, yeah.
3: Oh, I'm sure.
4: That'd be great. That'd have been great.
0: What, a trade in?
3: Trade in. And no. Actually get one that's cheaper and then pocket.
0: Yeah, honey, I can't find my ring. Oh, yeah. All right. That's Troll Call. Thanks for all the love. And we do appreciate you following us.
5: Troll Call.
0: Time to give away money, or at least attempt it. The Castronovo $1,000 minute is next. The way this works is I come up with 10 questions. You call the show, or you dial in, as some would say.
4: You.
0: The aforementioned number is 833-305-PULL. Caller 26. Is that a good number?
3: I like it.
0: All right.
3: I accept it.
0: Little trivia. Good luck. Call now. Maybe you'll win.
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28: 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I feel like a
29: woman. It's time for Paul Castronovo's $1,000 Minute.
0: Breaking news. My flight is delayed already. I freaking knew it, man. I knew it. I wonder if it has to do with the crash.
1: Maybe.
0: Right? I mean, I get a flight at... 7:45 tonight.
1: They don't have another flight.
0: How do they
1: flight?
0: Already know?
1: They don't have another flight going out of FLL.
2: Maybe that plane was delayed from wherever it's taken off from.
0: You mean Italy? Yeah, I don't know. I got to do that whole routine where you track where's my plane. Is it on its? It must be on its way here.
2: I would think.
0: Yeah, hell yeah.
2: And we still got to worry about weather tonight. God forbid there's a pop up thunderstorm.
0: Don't stress me out.
1: How are you gonna watch the Dolphins game from over there?
0: I don't know. Believe me.
2: Well, it sounds like I'll be watching it in the airport. Oh, no, I'm sorry. The game tonight, you can watch in the airport.
0: I'll be at the airport bar watching the Patriots get beat tonight.
1: Attaboy.
0: Ricky is our contestant for the Castronovo $1,000 Minute. Good morning, Ricky.
3: Good morning, guys. And Wendy, happy Wednesday.
0: Wendy just bailed on us. I think it's Rosh Hashanah or something. She just ran.
2: It's all their holiday.
0: Ricky, I have 10 questions here. Are you prepared to perhaps win a buck or two?
3: I am more than prepared. Yes, sir.
0: $1,000 is coming at you if you can answer these 10 questions in 60 seconds, all right?
3: Yes, sir.
0: Number one. Hang ready, on. Mike?
2: Almost ready. God. Once I'm not. Now I'm ready.
0: I'm going to start the timer right now. Name a big box store other than Target. Go.
3: Big Lots.
0: Number two. How many weeks are in a year?
3: 52.
0: Number three. What is the primary language spoken in Ecuador?
3: Spanish.
0: Number four. What singer was known as Old Blue Eyes?
3: Frank Sinatra.
0: Yes. Number five. What is the traditional Spanish dish made with rice, saffron, and various meats or seafood?
3: Paella.
0: Number six. What band released the song Take On Me?
3: Aha. Uh-huh.
0: Yes. Number seven. What is the traditional name for the Jewish New Year?
2: Don't curse.
3: Oh no.
1: Semite here, huh?
3: Traditional New Year. Oh, and I have Jewish friends. Oh, they would know.
0: Oh, that's nice of you.
3: shoot. Daggum. Yom Kippur.
0: Rosh Hashanah.
3: Rosh
0: your
3: mama! Oh, no!
0: Rosh your mama. All righty, then. Didn't really work out for you, but you were ripping right through it, baby.
1: Damn.
0: Right through it. Had you known that one, you might have got to the next two questions, but we'll never know.
3: Oh, no. Paulie, can you give me those questions?
0: No, I can't. I'll give you number eight, all right?
3: Okay.
0: What's the name of the famous statue in Rio de Janeiro? Famous Jesus statue.
3: Christ the Rise, Christ the Redeemer.
0: Yes.
2: Damn.
0: Yes, oh. Yes. And I'm not giving you nine. Because
1: so you know the Jesus one, not the Jewish one. Okay.
0: Yeah, he's an anti-Semite.
1: Bit of an anti-Semite.
0: Okay,
1: here.
0: That's terrible. All right, we appreciate you playing, buddy, but no luck. No soup for
3: Thank you, sir. All right. I appreciate you guys so much. I love you guys.
0: See you soon, Ricky. Have a Bye hectic there, day. All right, up next, what did we learn today, people? We learn.
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14: Good morning, Paul, Mike, and Diaz.
0: Hi.
14: First off, Mike, if you ain't got nothing nice to say about Lioness, don't say nothing at all. Paul, with the plane crash in Miami. Stop saying that the pilots murdered people. People died from an accident. There was no murder done. Diaz, keep up the good work.
0: Hey, you got one.
1: I will.
0: I mean, did I say they murdered them? Or we don't know yet, right? We don't really know.
2: I guess manslaughter if there was neglect.
0: Yeah. I mean, if they screwed up and people died and the guy was jumping out the window saying, my career's over. Okay.
2: How about you be happy you're alive?
0: Yeah. My career. There goes my career. Yeah, maybe.
1: Hopefully.
0: I don't want to fly with that dude.
2: Yeah, hopefully. Do we want that
0: right. guy Sorry, behind the wheel? You didn't study that day. I don't even know what happened. Meanwhile, been a long show. I'm not going to go out on a negative, but thanks for playing that. Already got the late flight information.
2: Yeah, we just learned Paul's delayed.
0: It's all right. I'll
1: figure
0: time.
1: It out. More time.
0: I don't know, because it's like FlightAware doesn't have it yet, but the airline alerted me, so I would go with the airline, right?
2: Yeah.
0: Yeah.
2: And like I said earlier, it's push back an hour and a half, you're probably going to hit less traffic. Because, I mean, what time were you planning on getting there?
0: Oh, like we were leaving 5:30? My house. I was leaving my house at 3:30 to get there at 4:30 for a, you know, they say 3 hours for a, so now I got to get there. Now it's going to be, I'll be in rush hour. I'm packed, yeah. All right. What did we learn today? I got a bunch. And one is that my friend Larry is technologically inept.
2: Does he listen to the show?
0: I hope. He's in, you know, he could be listening on the iHeartRadio app.
1: Would he know how to use it?
0: probably not. Every year we attempt to do fantasy football, and now what is the latest from him? He couldn't get in the app last night.
2: He said he's locked out. Can you? I'm like, I don't have that administrative ability to unlock accounts.
0: Will he screw the whole league up?
2: No, it'll still. He's drafted a team. It'll whatever players are in are going to play. And according to ESPN, it was the best draft out of everyone.
0: Yeah,
1: because ESPN did it for them.
0: Yeah, that's funny.
1: Think they're going to grade themselves poorly?
0: I don't understand. All right, number two. I learned that Crosby, Stills, Nash, and Young will never perform again because of many reasons. Number one, David Crosby's dead. But I didn't realize that. All right, so if David Crosby's dead, then why does Neil Young still refuse to play any songs written by Crosby, Stills, Nash, and Young if his beef was with David Crosby, who trashed him on Twitter once? He's gone.
2: How bad did he trash him?
0: I don't know. It was a long time ago, like 2011. Like, dude, let it go. I mean, David Crosby was so messed up on drugs and heroin and everything else. Anyway, that one. And the other one, Chris Rock isn't rich, according to Chris Rock. I don't think any of us believe that.
2: I mean, he hasn't done that many major films.
0: No, but he's in. I bet he makes a pretty penny for being in all those Adam Sandler, you know, those movies.
2: Was he?
0: But you're right. He had a show. He did have a TV show called Everybody Hates Chris. He makes hundreds of thousands of dollars. But can you Google his net worth?
1: Chris Rock's?
0: Yeah. What is Chris Rock's net worth? Let's see what the internet thinks. Because he's like, yeah, I live in a normal house. I don't have a doorman. You can just walk up to the house. I haven't made that much money.
1: Poor guy's struggling, man.
2: But there was a time where he wasn't really touring.
0: What's
2: right?
0: he make?
2: Didn't he take a big break?
0: What's he say he's worth?
1: I mean, a measly $60 million.
0: That's what it says? I wouldn't doubt it. He's been top-rated comic doing giant. He's not doing 1,000-seaters. Like, he's doing. If you got $50 million even, you're rich.
1: Yeah, but half of that goes to the ex-wife, so he's stuck with only $30 million. What's a guy going to do?
0: I guess maybe in his arena, like Adam Sandler.
1: Well, he does movies with Adam Sandler, yeah.
0: And the guys he hangs out with, Bill Burr, this one, that one, Sebastian, whoever, Seinfeld is his buddy. I get it.
2: Yeah, compared to them.
0: Yeah. I don't have a house in the Hamptons. Well, okay. You don't need one.
1: Well, you got a couple of houses in other places,
0: yeah,
1: so you're
0: he's
1: good.
0: Got, he's got an L.A. and a New York pad. I thought that was an interesting. What'd you learn today, Lewis?
1: I learned that Ron McGill loves flamingos more than my wife loves me.
0: That may be the case. I'm sorry about that.
1: That man.
2: He is hell bent.
1: Loves flamingos.
0: He does love a flamingo.
2: Changing the state bird.
1: And then my wife texts me, Ron Miguel's really passionate about flamingos. I said, yeah. She goes, I don't think I'm passionate about anything that much. And I said, well, you're married to me.
0: Yeah.
1: She said, yeah, I know.
0: Oh, oh no.
1: So, boom. I don't think it's a shot at my wife. I don't think it's a shot at me. This guy just really loves flamingos and hates the mockingbird.
0: Or he's passionate behind this thing.
2: Or
1: yeah.
2: Big Flamingo is lining his pockets.
1: Oh, Big Flamingo. Didn't even think about Big Flamingo.
2: Follow the money.
0: That's fantastic. Okay. What? His name is Mike Anderson.
2: I learned that the elderly, the destitute elderly, eat cat food to save money. And I just remembered, too, back on a different show,
0: story.
2: We did a cat food cook-off, and we all had to make the best dish we could with cat.
0: See, radio in the 90s, we did some dumb
2: stuff. It was so gross. Oh, my God.
0: Also, and you were the stunt guy, right?
2: We all ate it.
0: Oh.
2: Because it was a food competition.
0: Oh, well, you got to win.
2: Cat food's terrible. I would definitely eat dog food over cat food if I'm ever that poor. I also learned there are 10-5 guys in Italy. And I'd like Paul to at least go to one and get a picture and a burger for me.
0: I mean, where are they?
2: There's one in Rome. There's 10. So, I mean.
0: Hey, Enzo, where's the five guys? You know, it's funny that you say that because my buddy Eros, who I see when I go to Italy, whenever he comes to visit in the States, he's like, the first thing he wants to eat is a burger.
2: Big old fat
0: I want
2: burger.
0: Paul, I want a hamburger. You take me to a hamburger. Louis Bossi. Louis Bossi make a hamburger.
2: I was thinking about this earlier when we were talking about watching the Dolphins and Gators in Italy. Do they have like a sports bar? I mean, I know they have pubs and stuff.
0: They have there's like a place that we went in to get a drink and they had like paninis in a counter, but they had like 5 TVs up. All soccer.
1: I was about to say, it's probably all soccer.
0: Football.
1: Yeah,
0: it's football.
2: Oh, God.
0: Meanwhile, Ricardo has made a request. Down the hallway, the snubber. Former snubber.
2: Former snubber.
1: Former snubber.
0: And he's like, hey, you're going to be in Naples? I've never seen him wear anything other than a jersey for a professional football team. Soccer.
2: Yeah, you're right. He does wear a lot of soccer.
0: That's what he wears. He said he has hundreds of them. I said, what's the one you don't have? He goes, oh, Naples FC. I'm like, I'm going to be in Naples. And he looked at me like, what? You can't buy them online, I guess. So,
2: really?
0: So he wants one. I'm like,
1: sure you could buy one.
0: He said maybe he doesn't want to, whatever. I'm going to get him one. How do I remember?
2: Write it on your hand.
0: But anyway, I'll reach you. I'll let you know if I'm leaving tonight. The delay thing has got me going. Meanwhile, I'll see you guys. In a bit, what?
1: I'm looking at it. shop.fcnaples.com. They got all the jerseys.
0: All right, you can buy your own friggin' jersey. All right.
1: Arrivederci, Luis.
0: Aww.
1: So long. Goodbye, my friend.
0: Volare. Bye. All right, let me go. Please just hit the thing where the guy goes, bye.
15: See you when I get back from Cuba.
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15: Will do.
17: 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Cuba Libre.
0: Now get out!

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Pearl Jam releasing a 2016 live recording of the 10 album for the first time on vinyl. That'll be out November 29th. This off Vitology.

0: Big 105.9, it is me, Kimba. Miami Dolphins in Las Vegas Sunday. You can hear the entire game, including the pregame and the warm-up right here on Big, your home for the Miami Dolphins. You can also score a trip for two to Minnesota to see the Dolphins take on the Vikings. Round trip airfare, hotel, $500 spending money. And you will also get VIP tickets to Prince's Paisley Park. His name is Prince. And he is funky. His name is Prince, the one and only. There are ways to get bonus entries in to your Dolphins Flyaway, which is driven by Ed Moore Sawgrass Auto Mall. You're always backed by Morse. 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

0: 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It is me, Kimba. Paul Castronovo, not sure if you saw his post about the rock, the boulder that he gave to Gina for their 30th anniversary. 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

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These guys releasing the 30th anniversary of their MTV Unplugged on the 25th of this month. It's Alice in Chains.

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Big 105.9 Journey, their Final Frontiers tour at the Ameren Bank Arena, October 16th. These guys are going to tour in January of next year with System of a Down. So far, it's only Australia, New Zealand, and Brazil awaiting U.S. dates. Soon as we know, so shall you. It's Faith No More on Big.

0: Big 105.9. It is me, Kimba. You could soon be in U.S. Bank Stadium in Minneapolis checking out the Dolphins taking on the Vikings. The game is Sunday, October 4th, with your airfare taken care of, hotel tickets into the game, $500 spending money, and also a little perky perk, VIP access to Princess Paisley Park. 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

0: 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Jason and Franny hanging out with you on a Wednesday, and it is spooky season, right, Franny?
1: Yes, it is. I know. Listen, it's only September, but you know what that means. It means Halloween Horror Nights.
0: Halloween Horror Nights. 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

0: It is big, 105.9. Franny, I'm telling you, today is the day NFL season officially kicks off. I am jacked up.
1: I know you are. You even have some big trips planned, like Minnesota. I heard you were going to fly out to, Jason.
0: The Tailgate Boys and I, we do a different city every year. Yes. This year, we're going to go to Minnesota for the Vikings-Dolphins game. First Sunday of October.
1: All right.
0: Well, wouldn't you look at that? We here at the radio station are giving away a trip to that very same game.
1: What a coincidence.
0: How about
1: that? It's crazy that I brought that up.
0: Perhaps you'd like to go and catch yourself at the Vikings-Dolphins game. Airfare, hotel, and tickets to Princess Paisley Park. 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Buddy.

0: All right, so you like a good hack, and perhaps you've heard of the airline hack when you bring a pillowcase, stuff it full of stuff to make it look like a pillow so they don't charge you for a carry-on. I got some bad news for you. It is big 105.9. Franny, are you guilty of this? Have you tried this hack before?
1: Jason, you've traveled with me before. You know I can't pack all my stuff in a pillowcase. I'm a girl of options
0: over
1: here.
0: God, you have so many suitcases. Go on a two-day trip, and you got three bags.
1: There's no way, but I've seen you. You're like a backpack. You're like, I'm all set.
0: Backpack only. Yes. It's kind of my thing. Airlines are catching on. If your pillow is stuffed with half your wardrobe, they know.
1: Of course they do. Jason, they're looking at it. They're like, that pillow is extremely lumpy.
0: Yes.
1: That is not down feathers in there.
0: Especially the airlines, the we'll call them the affordable airlines,
1: yes.
0: Right? Like Frontier.
1: Budget-friendly
0: airlines like Frontier. That's how they make their money. They finally caught on. So if you use that hack, maybe be a little bit more covert on how you stuff that pillowcase moving forward.
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0: I mean, of course, you could use some laughs in your life. I know Franny could. She's a downer, man.
1: I'm just miserable. I'm a miserable person, Jason.
2: 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How about seeing Sebastian Maniscalco, Hard Rock Live, Hollywood, coming up in November? 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

0: It is Big 105.9. Thank you for hanging out with us. We do appreciate it. It's Jason and Franny. Now, Franny, am I the only one that's just kind of shocked to realize that we are absolutely more than halfway through the week already?
1: I know. It is absolutely wild. Through the week, we're almost done with a year.
0: Excellent point.
1: I'm gone.
0: Fair point. Def Leppard for you now. It is Big 105.9.

0: Maybe you have some food allergies and you've had some creative ways to work around that. This one guy has come up with something that just kind of it blows me away, but it also sounds interesting. It is big 105.9. Now, Franny, you have food allergies. You're celiac. You can't handle the gluten. It makes you doo-doo, right?
1: Well, thanks for knocking the hot out of me, but
0: I'm good at that.
1: It's not great.
0: This guy named Brent Williams, he discovered that he's got alpha-gal syndrome, which causes reactions to meat from mammals like cows.
1: I've heard
0: pigs,
1: about this. It's
0: right?
1: It happens if you get bit by a tick. It's wild.
0: That's exactly what happened to him. He got bit by too many ticks, and now he can't eat red meat or chicken.
1: So
0: not
1: sad.
0: Chicken, but pigs. Anything with mammals, right?
1: Okay.
0: So he has to switch up his diet. He can eat poultry, chickens and things like that. Ostrich became a main source of nutrition for this young man.
1: All right. Now, if you've ever had ostrich meat, it is red, like a beef, like a steak. So I get it how it could be a nice substitute because it is poultry, but it's got that texture and the color of meat.
0: It looks red, but it's technically, you know, like you said, poultry. So
1: it's delicious. I've had it. It's fantastic.
0: Did you enjoy? How was it presented?
1: I did.
0: How was it served?
1: It was like a filet. They served it like a filet mignon.
0: Okay.
1: Yeah.
0: Right.
1: Really good. So this guy's pretty brilliant.
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0: 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That's what we want to know.
1: Listen, Jason knows for a fact because, as he stated, he dotted his shorts.
0: I dotted my shorts. We're talking about Halloween Horror Nights, and we want to get you up there. They've got so many haunted houses. We're talking like Ozzy Osbourne haunted house.
1: Yeah.
0: Stranger Things.
1: Sinners.
0: You want to score tickets, make sure you're streaming Big 105.9. Just hit that contest tab. While you're there, tap in and win.

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1: Yeah,
0: we love Paul here.
1: We absolutely do.
0: And it's not just because he's a funny guy. It's because he's got great opportunities, ticket giveaways and all that. And he wants to send you to see Foreigner at Pompano Beach Amphitheater on February 19th. Make sure you're listening tomorrow morning for the pop quiz in the 6 o'clock hour here on Big 105.9.

0: All right, you know this. We're in a very high inflation economy right now. Everything's expensive. There's things that used to be free, and you know this, that are no longer free. It is big 105.9. I want to go over a few of these things and... not that we like to complain or not, but it's like, come on, guys.
1: We're going to have a little vent fest.
0: We're going to vent, and you're going to vent with us, all right? Phone accessories. Remember back in the day, you used to get a phone. It would come with, like, the not the AirPods, but, like,
1: the
0: earbuds.
1: Yeah,
0: all
1: absolutely.
0: Sorts of different cases, all of that other stuff. Checked airline bags.
1: We were just talking about how people are stuffing their pillowcases, and they're going to get busted for that because they're doing that because checked airline bags.
0: You know, and we can think...
1: And carry-ons. They charge for everything.
0: I want to blame Spirit for that one. Rest in peace, Spirit Airlines. Yeah. But, you know, when they came along with the discounted fares, but they charged for everything.
1: Oh, yeah. Once you added it up, I was like, I should have flown Delta.
0: But then Delta and American and all these other guys saw that. They're like, oh, well, we can charge for the same thing, and people will pay for it because they have to. There's a few others here. You know, airline food, you used to have to pay for, or used to get that for free. Now you have to pay for it.
1: How about something as simple as water? How about that?
0: You know, and I watched...
1: Just right out of the tap.
0: I watched a mini documentary recently. Have you noticed that there are fewer and fewer water fountains around?
1: So true.
0: You used to be able
1: to... And if they're around, they don't work anymore.
0: Exactly.
1: Yeah.
0: It's like they're forcing you to buy bottled water. Great for their pocketbooks and fantastic for the environment now, isn't it?
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0: 105.9 is your official FM home for Miami Dolphins football. Season officially begins today. Dolphins play on Sunday. Excitement is abound.
1: Yes, it is. Listen, they're going to be in Vegas, and yes, we can't send you to Vegas, but we can send you to go see the Dolphins taking on the Vikings in Minneapolis.
0: I mean, a little late to try to send you to Vegas, right? It's just a few days away.
1: It is.
0: Minneapolis game is going to be the first Sunday.
1: October 4th,
0: correct. It's Vikings, Dolphins, it's you and a friend, airfare, hotel, tickets to the game. Oh, by the way, let's not bury the lead, Franny.
1: Yeah, my favorite parts.
0: We'll also get you VIP tickets to Prince's Paisley Park, so check that out while you're in Minneapolis. 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

0: For any of that Kathleen Madigan show, first off, I mean, I knew of her. I didn't know how big she was. It sold out like within days.
1: Yeah, of that's how big she is. She's been around for years. I remember her from Last Comic Standing. Hilarious.
0: She is going to be at the Broward Center in January. 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The only way you can score tickets is by winning them from us. 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
1: All right, well, I didn't know this, but apparently you can trade your kid in. Plus, there is something called a grave digging contest. 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

0: From trading in your kid to grave digging contests, it's time to get weird.
1: Let's get weird. Let's get weird.
2: All right, Jason, there is a foster mom in Missouri who's been accused of trading a teenage girl for a monkey. Yes, a 70-year-old.
0: Have you met teenage girls?
2: I have. I was one. What do you mean?
0: I can't say I blame her.
2: I probably would have done it too. I apologize to my mom to this day at 44 years old because of how I was as a teenager. Uh-huh. So she probably would have wanted to do this. But yes, she's going to avoid prison time. Isn't that crazy?
0: Yes.
2: A judge has suspended her 7-year sentence that was originally done. They say, but they are revoking her foster care license, which I think is very smart.
0: Okay.
2: So this woman went over to a house that had exotic animals, says, here, have this teenage girl give me a monkey.
0: What kind of monkey are we talking about here?
2: I don't know details on that.
0: Are we talking about a macaque?
2: Maybe.
0: Or however you say that?
2: Monkeys are not my jam. They frighten me. There's something about them. I just don't like them. But they left this young girl in this exotic animal house.
0: If it was a capuchin monkey, then I see the desire for the trade.
2: Oh, do you?
0: Capuchin monkeys are great.
2: But nothing big. No, like orangutans or apes or anything like that.
0: No, none of that.
2: Yeah. No. Yeah. So the teenager also accused this woman of, physical abuse. Yeah. So that's it. All she's like, we're taking away your foster license.
0: Oh, man. I can't say as I blame them. Smart move on their part. All right. There's a country. It is called Hungary. You may have heard of it.
2: I have, yes.
0: I hope to be visiting there later this year, but I'm rethinking it now because they have a grave digging competition. 38 people took their shovels, pickaxes, and completely dug human-sized graves as quickly as possible.
2: All right. Now, are they going to utilize these graves after they're done with this competition?
0: I would hope they didn't put all that hard work to waste.
2: For nothing, right?
0: I mean, think about it, right? That's a lot of work.
2: It is.
0: Usually you see a backhoe getting there, doing the thing and all
2: but
0: that.
2: It is also very morbid, too, if that's the plan.
0: Tis the season, Fanny. Tis the season. It was won by one young man named Robert Nagy. He dug one in just 1 hour and 20 minutes. Could you imagine digging a full human-sized grave in 1 hour and 21 minutes? His prize? $640.
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0: 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Jason and Franny with you. Legends rolling through Hard Rock Live later this month, September 20th. John Fogerty, Steve Winwood. Franny, I'm jacked up for the show.
1: I know you are. I know you're a fan of Steve.
0: Steve Winwood is my spirit animal.
1: Yes, he is. And if maybe John Fogerty or Steve Winwood is your spirit animal and you want to check him out.
0: Put me in, coach. I'm ready to play.
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1: Now, Jason, we call this a Dolphins rock and roll flyway. 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
0: Yeah, we're going to get you the tickets to the game, the airfare, the hotel, all that stuff, right? 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

0: I don't know about you, but I feel like we all have a friend that's really into Bigfoot.
1: Oh, I totally do. My neighbor, friend and neighbor, his house is Bigfoot, like from floor to ceiling.
0: If you know that guy, I've got good news for you. It is Big 105.9. The city is Damariscotta, Maine. Never heard of it. So that kind of tracks for the story, I would imagine. Police were getting unusually high number of Bigfoot reports, so they investigated. Now, this isn't the first time this year, right? We heard in Ohio there was a big issue.
1: We get reports all the time. Other day, and I can't remember, maybe it was Ohio, there was a mini Bigfoot. Remember that? There was like a little tiny Bigfoot.
0: A foot.
1: It was.
0: Just a foot.
1: It was a little foot.
0: So they investigated. They eventually found him. Police found Bigfoot. Well,
1: I feel like this would be bigger news, Jason.
0: It wasn't Bigfoot. It was just some dude wearing what police called a very convincing costume. So congratulations to this guy. He convinced the entire town that Bigfoot was real. I tip my hat to you, sir.
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6: Next. Hey, Alfie, what can I get for you?
7: Hey, Nora, just a nice latte, please. 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
6: Not bad, thanks. Mainly working here. You?
7: Me? Well, I was battling gods in the afterlife realm, and after lunch, I fought mercenaries! Ooh, could I get oat milk with that latte, please?
6: Yeah, of course.
7: And then Sunday was mostly fighting supervillains! 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Oh, and I'll grab an almond croissant, too.
6: Wait, what? 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

0: Sebastian Maniscalco, widely known name, very funny guy, going to be rolling through Hard Rock Live, doing a handful of nights in Hollywood.
1: Yeah.
0: Great show.
1: Absolutely. And they do say laughter is the best medicine, and we want to get you your medicine.
0: Whatever you need medicine for.
1: Exactly.
0: Whether it's, you know, high anxiety, you know, if you're worried about, you know, how you're going to pay your next bills, maybe not worry about buying tickets to Sebastian Maniscalco. 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

0: You're walking up to your car, and you discover something that you're not expecting to be there. Something like a damn dinosaur, right? It's going to surprise you, isn't it?
1: Yeah, I think car anywhere, that's going to surprise you.
0: It is Big 105.9. Animal control officers in Burlington, Massachusetts were called out to a lizard hiding in a parking lot. They arrived expecting, you know, like a little garden variety lizard.
1: Okay.
0: When they got there, they got a damn raptor. Okay, maybe not a raptor.
1: What, like a Komodo or something?
0: They found an aggressive mangrove monitor.
1: Wow.
0: All right, now we're here in Florida.
1: We have all kinds of crazy lizards.
0: We got the Everglades in our backyard.
1: But nothing like that.
0: We're used to living in Jumanji. Yeah. This is damn Jurassic Park. But think about Massachusetts, where they barely have, like, birds.
1: Yeah,
0: right?
1: So it absolutely had to have been somebody's pet, right? I mean, it had to have been.
0: It crawled into the wheel well of the vehicle. Yeah, it was somebody's pet. It took multiple animal control team members to get it out. The lizard is now safe at a reptile facility. Appears to be healthy aside from the small wound on its head. Officials, you said it, Franny, linked it to being somebody's pet.
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6: Next. Hey, Alfie, what can I get for you?
7: Hey, Nora, just a nice latte, please. How was your weekend?
6: Not bad, thanks. Mainly working here. You?
7: Me? Well, I was battling gods in the afterlife realm, and after lunch, I fought mercenaries! Ooh, could I get oat milk with that latte, please?
6: Yeah, of course.
7: And then Sunday was mostly fighting supervillains! So a pretty chill weekend. Ooh, and I'll grab an almond croissant, too.
6: Wait, what? 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

0: Here's the deal. Legendary band Foreigner are going to be rolling through Pompano Beach Amphitheater in February. Now, Franny, it's not just a regular show. It's going to be an acoustic Foreigner show.
1: Oh, that's fun. I've seen Foreigner a handful of times, but never like this.
0: Absolutely going to be a blast. So we want to get you there. Paul Castronovo's show really wants to get you there. So make sure you're listening to them tomorrow morning in the 6 o'clock hour. You play the pop quiz. 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
1: Yes, listen, I know we got a taste with preseason, but we are talking full-on NFL season is here.
0: We want to celebrate with you. Let's get you to a Miami Dolphins away game. It is the Miami Dolphins Rock and Roll Flyaway. This year, we are sending you to Minneapolis for the Dolphins-Vikings game October 4th. Not just the airfare, not just the hotel, not just tickets to the football game, but it's the rock and roll flyaway, right, Franny?
1: Yeah, so one of my favorites, human beings, artists in the whole entire world is Prince.
0: Yes.
1: And we are sending you there with VIP tickets to Prince's Paisley Park.
0: This is a hell of a trip. 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

0: All right, Franny, we know Grand Theft Auto 6 is about to drop, and it's basically all about everything here in Miami.
1: Yeah, and I know that a lot of officials in the city want to turn Miami into GTA.
0: There's some officials that think it's a bad idea.
1: Oh, okay.
0: It is Big 105.9. Miami city leaders want to team up with Rockstar Games around the release of GTA 6. The idea includes game-related ads, artwork, sculptures, and even family-friendly car events throughout the city.
1: So just like pop-up style is what they want to do. They don't want to like totally change Miami. It's just for this specific thing.
0: Sheriff says, hey, I'm not really thrilled about this idea. Now, if you've ever played Grand Theft Auto, I mean, it's kind of implied in the name.
1: Yes. And there's some adult content.
0: There's a lot of adult content.
1: There is, you're right.
0: It's not exactly like playing Mario Brothers. Let's just say
1: no Mario Kart, you're right.
0: No Mario Kart. It's not the happiest and most friendliest game. And the Miami-Dade sheriff says, hey, this game promotes murder, robbery, drug trafficking, carjacking, violence against police.
1: Okay, I can see where he's coming from now.
0: Doesn't necessarily match the alignment of all of us representing the city of Miami.
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0: It is Big 105.9. Jason and Franny with you. And there's a great comedian rolling through the Broward Center in January. It is Kathleen Madigan. The show has already sold out.
1: It's sold out like within days, Jason.
0: It's insane and how quick it sold out.
1: If you want to go check out Kathleen, guess what? We still have tickets.
0: We sure do. 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

eyes. Hopeless into the falls.

0: right, you've undoubtedly been on a date or a blind date, and you're thinking to yourself, who the hell am I about to meet? Well, there's something to help you out with that. It is Big 105.9. Now, Franny, thankfully, you and I haven't been in the dating scene for well over a decade.
1: It's been a while, but either way, I've never been on a blind date. Right?
0: Really?
1: Yeah, have you?
0: Yes.
1: Obviously, by that... that head jerk you got was shocked.
0: Luckily for me, it worked out very well.
1: Okay.
0: But that said, I know it doesn't often work out that way. And there's a website now that wants to help you answer the question before you sit down across from that person. Now, think of it, Franny. Like, we got married. Tinder and all that wasn't really a thing when we were... It was just starting.
1: I never even jumped on those apps.
0: Same.
1: It wasn't my thing.
0: Right? But you're meeting people that you've never met before, right? Yeah. So you want to know what they're all about. This site is called Stud or Dud. It offers free background checks. Jeez, I can really talk today. It offers free background checks using public records. It can pull together things like address history, bankruptcies, other public information that gives you a red flag or a green flag to consider. Apparently, stalking your date's Instagram isn't enough anymore. Stud or Dud is the way to go, I think, especially for women.
1: Yeah.
0: You know, I'm not mad at it.
1: I think it's a great idea.
0: I think it's a brilliant idea. And clearly, somebody saw a need in the market and they fulfilled that. And I love it. That is our time for today. We are out of here. Allie's going to come and get you through the remainder of your Wednesday evening. Have a fantastic Wednesday, y'all.
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Well, kickoff of the NFL is oddly tonight. And Mike McCready of This Band Pearl Jam is going to be a part of the halftime show in Seattle. It's a rematch of the Super Bowl. Seattle Seahawks, England Patriots. I know the Patriots want some revenge on that one. They've won over.

They've got a new album coming out. When? Well, all they said was early 2027. So your guess is as good as mine. Big 105.9, it's ELO.

0: It's official. LIV Golf has filed for bankruptcy. Now, we knew they were having some financial issues after the Saudi Arabia Public Investment Fund announced they were pulling out their funding after this season. They canceled their final event. They've been looking for new investors. They've restructured. And as of yesterday, they have filed official documents to file for Chapter 11 bankruptcy. We'll see what happens in the court. Big 105.9.
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7: Next. Hey, Alfie. 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
8: Hey, Nora. 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
7: 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Mainly working here. You?
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6: Next. Hey, Alfie, what can I get for you?
7: Hey, Nora, just a nice latte, please. How was your weekend?
6: 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Mainly working here. You?
7: Me? Well, I was battling gods in the afterlife realm, and after lunch, I fought mercenaries. Ooh, could I get oat milk with that latte, please?
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7: And then Sunday was mostly fighting supervillains. 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Oh, and I'll grab an almond croissant, too.
6: Wait, what? 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
10: 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Every weekday, only at KFC. 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